0: treatments we have really don't do much to impact the progression to death. But the hope is that with drugs like this, and there's many others in development, they can basically slow the progression enough that it becomes more like a chronic disease, so something you might live with rather than it being fatal within 2 years or so.
1: Fewer Australians are planning to take a holiday this winter. A survey by the Tourism and Transport Forum found 54% of respondents are planning a trip over the cold season, compared to 74% 2 years ago. More than half say cost of living pressures affected their plans. And the University of New South Wales has been ordered to pay $33 million to staff affected by nearly a decade of underpayments. In finance, a few minutes into a trade, the All Ords is up 40 points at 89.71, one Australian dollar buying 69.1 US cents.
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1: At the FIFA World Cup, Croatia has held off a hard-charging Portugal to keep the score drawn nil-all at half-time. Earlier, Spain eliminated Austria 3-0 to advance into the round of 16. Maya Joint's singles campaign at Wimbledon has come to an end after falling to Filipino Alex Ayala from a set-up 6-3, 6-2, 6-love. The Aussie star conceding her round one victory over Serena Williams added to the pressure.
5: Trying to let go of that first match and then focusing more on the second one. But, I mean, Alex, she lifted her level. She played really well. You know, I didn't really change anything. I didn't adjust, which is why I lost.
1: Alex Diminor stormed into round three with a straight sets win over Frenchman Adrian Manarino. And retired NRL star Ryan Pappenhausen's shutting down rumours of a return after reports linked him to talks with the Bulldogs. 10:04, that's news and sport.
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8: Sunny today with north to northwesterly winds 15 to 20 kilometres per hour, turning westerly 20 to 30 kilometres per hour in the middle of the day and a high of 20 degrees, getting down to 7 overnight tonight. Tomorrow, Saturday, sunny, tops of 18. For Sunday, partly cloudy with a high chance of showers, most likely in the evening or afternoon, tops of 16. It's currently 12 degrees in Lisarow and 19 in Erina Heights at 10:05.
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After the 10:30 local news, Tara Russell, General Manager of Hornsby, Ku-ring-gai and Central Coast Community Transport, will join me to tell us about Travel to TAFE New South Wales program, a terrific opportunity for TAFE students. 13 minutes past 10.

0: Great song by Laura Branigan, Spanish Eddie, dedicated to the beautiful Maria at Jules in Newcastle, Love You, and Martha and Vandellas, Dancing in the Street, Classic Hits Coast FM 963. It's 20 minutes past 10. A great song from Joe Jackson on the way next.
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8: What's its name?
6: 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And he's uber precious. I actually adopted him from Summersby RSPCA. 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

Joe Jackson. Is she really going out with him? At 26 minutes past 10, James Blundell and James Rain with Way Out West, followed by the latest local news with Ivona here on Classic Hits Coast FM 963.

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2: Good morning. I'm Ivana Rose. A 12-year-old girl was flown to the Children's Hospital at Westmead yesterday afternoon after being struck by a vehicle while driving an e-bike at Carryong. Care flight landed at Peppermint Park around 3:30 p.m. before the girl was loaded onto the helicopter and flown to the hospital for treatment. Central Coast Council has secured $1.6 million from the federal government's Black Spot program to deliver critical safety improvements on Woi Woi Road at Carryong. The funding will support targeted safety upgrades on the section of the road with a history of serious crashes, helping to reduce the risk of future incidents and improve safety for all road users. Acting Mayor John Moreland said the investment is an important step towards improving safety along one of the Central Coast's most heavily used roads. Central Coast Council says it is making it easy to keep the kids entertained these school holidays. Families can drop in for a single activity or plan a full week of fun with more than 60 free and affordable events on offer. The program spans Council's regional gallery, libraries and leisure centres, with plenty of activities outdoor with the youth and environmental teams. View dates and full event details online at the Central Coast Council What's On website. In sport, Central Coast Mariners have secured another rising talent ahead of the 2026-27 A-League season, with 17-year-old Australian youth international Oliver O'Carroll signing a scholarship deal. The young midfielder impressed at the AFC Under-17 Asia Cup earlier this year, including scoring in Australia's quarterfinal win over Vietnam. Mariners officials say O'Carroll's arrival highlights the club's focus on developing emergent talent, with the teenager set to continue his progression within the Coast's high-performance pathway. This has been Coast FM Local News in association with Coast Community News.
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6: Sunny with north to northwesterly winds, 15 to 20 kilometres per hour, turning westerly 20 to 30 kilometres per hour in the middle of the day, and a high of 20 degrees. Getting down to 7 overnight tonight. Sunny tomorrow, Saturday, tops of 18. For Sunday, partly cloudy with a high chance of showers, most likely in the afternoon and evening, tops of 16. It's currently 17 degrees in Somersby and 19 in Woi Woi at 27 minutes before 11 o'clock. I have the pleasure of having the wonderful Tara Russell, General Manager of the Hornsby, Ku'ringai and Central Coast Community Transport with me. Hi, Tara.
7: Hi, how are you, Deb? Good, thanks for having me again.
6: Oh, great for you to come in. You do wonderful things, community transport for our community, getting people to appointments, to outings. It's fantastic. Thank you.
7: Thank you. And just want to always say good morning to our drivers and our staff who are listening and our clients who are in the vehicles at the moment.
6: What a great team you have. And there's a new program happening. Can you tell us about it, Tara?
7: Oh, we're so lucky on the Central Coast to have been supported by the New South Wales Government and Transport for New South Wales. We are launching a new program as at the 1st of July, Travel to TAFE New South Wales. So it's a program being delivered by Transport for New South Wales Community Transport Trial, and we are one of 16 providers across regional New South Wales to have been lucky enough to receive the funding to support people who need to get to TAFE for education.
6: Yeah, because it can be really disadvantaged. They miss an opportunity if they can't, you know, get the transport, don't they?
7: Yeah, absolutely. Transport can be a barrier to, you know, to accessing all sorts of services, but it certainly can be a barrier to education access as well. So this trial program is exploring how community transport can increase participation in education activities, like with transport with TAFE New South Wales.
6: Yeah, it's a 12-month trial, isn't it?
7: Yeah, it's a 12-month trial.
6: Yeah. And what's the age age that can apply for it?
7: Well, you need to be registered in the current semester of TAFE. So
6: okay.
7: I think the TAFE semester starts on the 20th of July. So
6: yeah.
7: We have people who can register from the age of 15.
6: Mm-hmm.
7: So that is fine with us. We can do that all the way through. There is no age limit on it. You are eligible if you are registered to attend TAFE and if you experience transport disadvantage of some sort.
6: Wow. And so the cost, low cost?
7: It's free.
6: Free?
7: Yes, it's as low cost as you can get.
6: Free. How is that?
7: It is really good. It's really about, helping people to access education, because we recognise that by helping people to build their skills, confidence, independence, and future opportunities, it's an investment in connecting our community.
6: That is fantastic to hear that it's free. I thought there'd be a low, fee, low charge, and yeah, wow.
7: Mm.
6: And so how do you go about applying? Like you said, you have to enrol in a course.
7: Yeah, you have to be enrolled in a course. But if you're somebody who's wondering about this program, or if you are a community service provider, like one of our third party partners, who work with the community, just give us a call. So our phone number is 4351 0671.
6: Yeah.
7: Or you can email us at cccc@communitytransport.org.au. So that's three C's and a T at communitytransport.org.au, and we'll talk you through the process.
6: Fantastic. If you forget that, you can Google community transport, can't you?
7: You absolutely can.
6: Yeah. And your website.
7: And our website, yes.
6: Got lots of details on your website.
7: Absolutely, yeah.
6: Wow. So get enrolling.
7: Yeah. Absolutely. It's new. And it's great. There's some really great outcomes that can come from this program.
6: Mm.
7: I'm personally really excited to be able to share community transport across other cohorts.
6: Yeah.
7: We do a lot of work with our older Australians, but to be able to help younger people or new Australians, just different people that we haven't met yet, bringing them into our world and really showing that community transport is for the wider community, not just for some people.
6: Absolutely, Tara. So is this a first for young people in community transport?
7: I think it is. Yeah, as far as I know, this is a first, and it's a trial, so we need to make it successful.
6: Yes.
7: Yeah, let's make it successful together.
6: Yes. Let's get on board.
7: Get on board.
6: The world is your oyster.
7: That's what they say.
6: Thanks for coming in, Tara.
7: Oh, thanks for having me.
6: I'd like to, if you could come back at the end of the trial or before and tell us the results.
7: Yeah, absolutely.
6: Really
7: absolutely.
6: Good. And we love community transport, especially, how you keep our older people active, get them to appointments, get them to events and keep them socialised.
7: Yeah.
6: It's beautiful.
7: Yeah, yeah.
6: And as you said, with help as well.
7: Yeah, absolutely. We keep people living confidently and with self-determination. That's our main goal. But just to let folks know as well, where our health transport is heading back to Sydney. So if you need to go to Sydney for specialist appointments or hospital visits, give us a call and book that in, and also up to Newcastle. So we're expanding the places that we can take you.
6: You're amazing. Thank you to your team, your drivers. You've said, how many have you got?
7: We've got about 50 now on the Central Coast, and more down in the Hornsby-Kuringai area.
6: Wow. Well, thank you, Tara Russell, General Manager, Hornsby-Kuringai and Central Coast Community Transport.
7: Thank you. Have
6: a great holiday.
7: I will. I will indeed.
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0: But I keep on smiling no matter what. John Paul Young, Cher with Dark Lady, Madness, Our House there as well. 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

Eddie Grant, Electric Avenue, and Elvis, Moody Blue. Hi, John. It's 4 minutes to 11. We've got the 11 o'clock national news on the way. 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

0: Force Falcon has charged a man over a break-in at Condell Park, accusing the 21-year-old of holding an innocent couple at gunpoint and demanding information they didn't have. It's alleged he was hired to carry out an attack in April, but targeted the wrong address. The police minister's praising the strike force for its work targeting Sydney's organised crime networks. Yasmin Catley saying officers tracked down the alleged offender after receiving intelligence about vehicles used by syndicates to carry out serious crimes.
1: Now, we know that these crooks are using those vehicles as what is colloquially known as the kill cars. So this is great work from the New South Wales Police.
0: Police investigating the fatal kidnapping of Chris Bagzarian have charged a man with drug offences. The 23-year-old was arrested at a property in Canley Vale, which police say was used to store a vehicle used in the relocation of Mr. Bagzarian's body from Dural to Pitt Town. The opposition is demanding a senior Labor minister be censured after calling Sir Robert Menzies a Nazi appeaser. Pat Conroy is refusing to apologise after making the remark during a speech about defence and security issues. He says history shows Sir Robert was sympathetic to the Nazi cause over his 18 years as Prime Minister. Liberal MP Dan Tehan's told Sky News Mr Conroy is out of line.
2: They're happy to denigrate a Prime Minister who has bipartisan respect in the most heinous way. And that played out at question time just shows you how political, and it's nothing but political, this Labor government is.
0: After months of delivery delays, a facility in Sydney's West has received the first driverless train for the new Western Sydney Airport line. The three-carriage train arrived on our shores from Vienna after a two-month-long sea voyage. Another 11 trains in the metro fleet are due to arrive in the coming months. A drug developed by the University of Queensland could one day be used to transform motor neurone disease from a terminal illness into a manageable chronic condition. The drug activates a hard-to-target immune receptor, potentially slowing the degenerative disease's progression. It could be trialled within 5 years. And spider venom could one day be used in the fight against varroa mite. Researchers at the University of Queensland, at the Sunshine Coast University rather, have identified toxins in two spider venoms which target mites. Associate Professor Volker Herzig says the mite poses a huge risk to honeybees.
3: The varroa mites lay the eggs in there, and they're young mites. They develop and they suck the bee larvae. That causes then deformations of the bees, so they might no longer be able to fly, or they're not very healthy if they're parasitized by a lot of varroa mites.
0: In finance, the All Ords is up 52 points, one Australian dollar buying 69.1 US cents.
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0: Socceroos coach Tony Popovic has declared his team ready for tomorrow's do-or-die match with Egypt at the World Cup. Popovic says they've been capitalising on their strong form in the group stages.
7: So we created good opportunities against Paraguay. We were unable to take those opportunities, but the opportunities were there and against a very good team. And I'm confident that we'll create them once more tomorrow.
0: Croatia has scored late in stoppage time to extend its match with Portugal, now drawn 2-2. Earlier, Spain beat Austria 3-0. Bulldogs playmaker Matt Burton's been called into Blues camp as Ethan Strange's ankle injury cast doubts over an Origin decider appearance. And Formula One drivers are on edge heading into this week's British Grand Prix. Regulation changes have generated uncertainty around how the new cars will handle the Silverstone circuit. 11:04, that's news and sport.
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15: Beautiful sunny day with north to northwesterly winds 15 to 20 kilometres per hour, turning westerly 20 to 30 kilometres per hour in the middle of the day, and a high of 20 degrees. Getting down to 7 overnight tonight. Tomorrow, Saturday, sunny, tops of 18. Partly cloudy on Sunday with a high chance of showers, most likely in the afternoon and evening, tops of 16. It's currently 18 degrees in Colnura and 19 in Norahville at 11:05.
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and a music mix with the classic hits we know and love throughout the door. The day Atlantic Star, Secret Lovers and Hot Chocolate started the hour with So You Win Again. We're winning today. What a beautiful day it is. Lovely weather, same as yesterday. Hope you can enjoy it and looking forward to the weekend. Sunny tomorrow as well. Here's Canned Heat going up the country at 14 minutes past 11.

0: song there from Richard Clapton, Capricorn Dance, 21 minutes past 11. Got a great song as well from Foreigner on the way next here at Classic Hits Coast FM 963.
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Mariner there with Say You Will at 27 minutes past 11. We've got Bread now, Make It With You, such a beautiful song, followed by the latest local news with Ivana here on Classic Hits Coast FM 963.

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2: Good morning. I'm Yvonne Rose. A 45-year-old man has been charged after being arrested at Lisa Row on Wednesday with the assistance of police dog Epic. Police say the man, who was already on bail for domestic violence matters, allegedly fled before being detained by the dog squad. He was treated at Gosford Hospital before being charged with assault, multiple alleged breaches of an apprehended violence order, and breaching bail. He was refused bail and appeared in court yesterday. Central Coast Council begins its search for a new CEO with the announcement David Farmer will retire on the 2nd of September after more than 5 years leading the organisation and a 45-year career in local government. A memorial service will be held for New South Wales SES Wyong Unit Commander Matt Leclerc at the Art House Wyong on Monday at 2 p.m. Hosted by his family, the SES unit and Gorrican High School, the service will honour his dedication to serving the Central Coast community with compassion and commitment. Six adorable dingo puppies are making their public debut just in time for the school holidays at the Australian Reptile Park. Snickers, Honey, Coco, Pretzel, Indy and Lucky have taken their first steps outside the den and will feature in daily puppy playtime sessions during the park's Winter Wonderland program from tomorrow until the 19th. Visitors can also book dingo encounters, with part of the proceeds supporting dingo conservation. In sport, a big day of home sports is set for the Central Coast tomorrow. The Central Coast Rhinos will take on second place AIHL ladder holders Perth Thunder at Erin Ice Arena from 3 p.m. Also, the Central Coast Crusaders host Hornsby Guringai Spiders at Guzman Y. Gomez Stadium in Terrigal, with the women tipping off at 5 and the men at 7 p.m. in the NBL East 1 competition. This has been Coast FM Local News in association with Coast Community News. I'm Yvonne Rose from the local newsroom. Have a great day.
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5: With north to northwesterly winds, 15 to 20 kilometres per hour, turning westerly 20 to 30 kilometres per hour in the middle of the day, and a high of 20 degrees. Getting down to 7 overnight tonight, sunny tomorrow Saturday, tops of 18. For Sunday, partly cloudy with a high chance of showers, most likely in the afternoon and evening, and a top of 16. It's currently 20 degrees in Narara and 21 in Nettalong Beach at 26 minutes before 12.

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0: Classic hits goes to M963, a great band there, Men at Work and Overkill, Susie Quattro and Chris Norman, Stumbling In, and White Plains, My Baby Loves Lovin'. Now, Wyoming Community Centre are holding a winter family movie night, and it's on Friday, July 10 at 5:30 p.m. Grab a blanket and sit back as they present Abominable, the story of a girl who discovers a young yeti. What follows is an epic journey across China to reunite the magical creature with his family. Sounds fun. There will be free hot dogs and popcorn on the night. Bring the kids and enjoy the big screen. You can find out more by calling the Wyoming Community Centre on 4323 7483. And you'll find them at 147 Maidensbrush Road, Wyoming. 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Deblin with you till 12. And then Rhea joins you for the afternoon show. We've got a song from Joe Cocker on the way next. He's not a cook. Joe, the wonderful Joe Cocker, on the way next here at Coast FM.
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Neil Diamond, of course, with Sweet Caroline, and Joe Cocker, A Woman Loves a Man. 4 minutes to 12, Classic Hits Coast FM 963. Time for me to go. Have a great weekend. Take care. Rhea joins you next. Here's Tavares. Heaven Must Be Missing an Angel. Bye for now.

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1: In this bulletin, the first suspected case of bird flu in New South Wales, a man charged over a Condell Park home invasion and the sale of nitrous oxide restricted. It's midday. Good afternoon. I'm Jamel Wells. For the first time, there's a suspected case of the H5 bird flu in the state. Madeline McNeil reports.
2: Preliminary testing has come back positive for the highly contagious strain in a giant petrel found on the state's mid-north coast. Samples have been sent to the Australian Centre for Disease Preparedness to confirm the result. The state government is reiterating avian influenza has not yet been detected in poultry flocks or other captive birds, and the risk to human health remains low. Surveillance for the disease has been ramped up in New South Wales in recent weeks following the H5 strain's arrival in WA. Madeline McNeil, Sydney.
1: Police say a man accused of targeting the wrong address in a Condell Park home invasion was contracted by a gang. The 21-year-old's been arrested as part of an investigation into the use of kill cars by crime syndicates. He and another offender are accused of holding an innocent couple at gunpoint and demanding information they didn't have. Detective Superintendent Jason Box says they're now closing in on the arrest of the second man.
3: These acts cannot be tolerated. Innocent people in their homes, early hours of the morning, entry force, their door was kicked in, males with a firearm, in seriously assaulting people.
1: The sale of nitrous oxide is being restricted in New South Wales to crack down on the gas being used as a recreational drug, Sasha Foote reports.
4: From November, retailers will be banned from selling the gas, also known as NANGs, to anyone under 18. Purchase limits will also be introduced and sales to non-minors will be banned after 10 p.m. and before 5 a.m. Health Minister Ryan Parks says these new laws respond to a surge in young people abusing the substance.
5: These products do severe harm to their health and well-being.
4: Penalties for companies in breach of the restrictions will face fines of up to $11,000. Exemptions will apply for legitimate use in commercial and industrial applications like beverage businesses. Sasha Foote, Sydney.
1: The University of Wollongong Chancellor has resigned hours before he was due to face an ICAC inquiry. Michael Still has been called to give evidence about allegations of biased recruiting. The university says he didn't want his involvement in the matter to negatively impact the institution. A new drug could help patients manage motor neurone disease. Lachlan Gray reports.
6: It's the major breakthrough which could lead to new treatments for neurodegenerative conditions like MND, Parkinson's and Alzheimer's. University of Queensland researchers, in partnership with overseas scientists, have developed a drug that activates a hard-to-target immune receptor, opening new possibilities for anti-inflammatory treatments. Study lead Professor Trent Woodruff says it's a huge step forward.
7: Current treatments we have really don't do much to impact the progression.
6: Scientists now hoping the new drug could be trialled on MND patients within 5 years, possibly turning the disease into a long-term chronic condition rather than an acute terminal illness. It comes as the NRL prepare for Jai July, where every try scored will see $1,000 donated to the Arrow Foundation and supporting the former Maroons battle with MND. Lachlan Gray, Brisbane.
1: The Prime Minister says he's not against Australians having a punt amid calls to strengthen Labor's gambling laws. Federal Politics editor Michael Packey.
8: The opposition has teamed up with the Greens to force an inquiry into the government's push to limit gambling ads on TV, radio, at sporting grounds and on player uniforms. There are concerns the proposed laws don't go far enough, especially to address the stream of ads online. Liberal MP Simon Kennedy believes viewers should be able to opt in and decide for themselves if they want to see a betting ad on a digital service, rather than having the commercial served up and then having to opt out.
9: The social media giants, they can actually target problem gamblers.
8: Anthony Albanese has told the ABC the government has struck the right balance.
10: I'm not against someone having a punt on a Saturday. What I'm against is problem gambling.
8: Labor is hoping the laws are passed by the end of the year. Michael Packey, Canberra.
1: The opposition says a senior Labor MP must apologise after describing Australia's longest-serving Prime Minister as a Nazi sympathiser. Pat Conroy made the comment about Sir Robert Menzies in a speech about defence and security. The Liberals argue the comment shows deep disrespect. More Australians are changing their winter holiday plans as a result of cost of living pressures. Tourism and Transport Forum data shows 23% of respondents are planning a trip in their own state or territory. That's down from 34% 2 years ago. Chief Executive Margie Osmond says only 54% are planning a winter break at all.
11: Still the number one thing people are going to do with any spare cash they've got. But what we know is that because they're not travelling too much in their own state, which is usually drive holidays, definitely cost of living.
1: And the first of 12 trains to service the new Western Sydney Airport Metro line has arrived at a maintenance facility in Sydney's west after arriving from Vienna. In finance, the All Ords up 89 points, one Australian dollar buying around 69 US cents.
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1: Portugal's through to the World Cup round of 16 after a dramatic 2-1 win over Croatia. A late header by Gonçalo Ramos edged Portugal ahead in stoppage time, but a Croatian equaliser in the dying seconds levelled the score to 2-2 before it was deemed an offside shot by the bunker.
15: Number 20 touched the ball and headed it to...
1: That call on SBS. The victory sends Portugal to a knockout clash with Spain next week. Bulldogs star Matt Burton has been rushed into the Blues camp as a cover for the injured utility Ethan Strange. Alex Dimonor is through to round three at Wimbledon. It's 6.5 minutes past 12. That's the latest news and sport.
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2: 3 day Central Coast weather forecast. We've got Saturday with a lovely sunny day, a top of 18 degrees and a low of 7. Sunday will be partly cloudy with a top of 16 degrees and a low of 9. And Monday, cloudy with some showers around, a low of 11 degrees and a top of 17. Currently at our Gosford studios, it is 19 degrees. Tumbiumbi is 19 degrees and San Remo is 16 degrees.
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0: 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Friday is my favourite day of the week, and as we get ready for our weekend, we started the hour with some great songs. 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What a great song to start the hour with. But let's keep these hits coming, shall we? After the break, Rick Price.
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Heaven knows. Yes, it does, Rick. Isn't that a beautiful song? Now get ready. We're going to change the pace. We are going into the danger zone with Kenny Loggins on Coast FM 963.

0: Stop right now. Thank you very much, Spice Girls. And before that, San Francisco by Scott McKenzie. And of course, that was the 1967 song. And ABBA with SOS. And that was communication before mobile phones, right? You are tuned in to Coast FM 963 for your Friday afternoon. Here comes Sherilyn with some gardening today.
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Here comes Hamilton Joe, and don't pull your love. Okay.

0: It's 1 o'clock. Good afternoon. I'm Jamel Wells. Further testing will be undertaken to confirm a suspected case of H5 bird flu in the state. Preliminary testing of a giant petrel on the mid-north coast has returned a positive result. New South Wales Agriculture Minister Tara Moriarty says a member of the public at Hawke's Nest reported the bird looking unwell.
1: We don't know yet if it is the worst strain of the virus. The bird and samples of this bird have been sent to the National Testing Lab in Geelong through the CSIRO.
0: The Prime Minister says businesses can't underestimate the potential of the new international airport in Western Sydney. Anthony Albanese believes market forces will encourage more airlines to service the area. He says once the high-speed rail technology opens up, it will be a game changer. Mr. Albanese says a lot of work's being done with the state government to make the project a success.
2: But in 5 years' time, I think we'll be talking about, wow, didn't we underestimate just how significant a driver of economic growth this airport is and how successful it is.
0: Australia's peak body for community housing is backing a bill to force the government to build affordable homes on public land. The draft, introduced by Independent Senator David Pocock, will mandate 30% of new developments on Commonwealth land are reserved for low-income earners. Australian Community Housing's Mark de Gogarty says it will help solve the housing crisis.
3: This is a simple thing that government can do, along with all the other activities that they're doing, funding through the HAF, etc., that just is going to change people's lives.
0: A man's been rescued after being trapped for 8 days after twin earthquakes in Venezuela. Over 2,500 people are now confirmed dead. Tens of thousands are still missing. Back home, Wollongong University's Chancellor has resigned hours before he was due to front ICAC. A public inquiry's looking at allegations of nepotism and rigged recruitment. And a 13-year-old and a 15-year-old have been charged with breaking into a club at Condobolin in the state's central west. Police say they stole alcohol and six golf carts. In finance, the All Ordinaries is trading up 112 points. One Australian dollar is buying around 69 US cents.
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7: Good afternoon. Bulldog Matt Burton is being rushed into Blues camp today, fueling rumours Ethan Strange won't be fit for the Origin decider. Strange was seen leaving training in a moon boot after rolling his ankle yesterday. In NRL, the Panthers will host the Rabbitohs tonight, short a stack of their Origin stars. In tennis, Maya Joint's singles campaign at Wimbledon has come to an end after falling to Filipino Alex Iala from a set-up 6-3, 6-2, 6-love. The Aussie star conceded her round one victory over Serena Williams added to the pressure.
8: Trying to let go of that first match and then focusing more on the second one. But I mean, Alex, she lifted her level. She played really well. You know, I didn't really change anything. I didn't adjust, which is why I lost.
7: Portugal has won a 2-1 nail biter against Croatia at the FIFA World Cup. Switzerland now on pitch, taking on Algeria in the round of 32. It's nil all in the opening minutes. And a 40-run win over South Africa has sealed England's spot in the Women's T20 World Cup final against Australia. That's sport. I'm Mike Pearsall.
0: That's the latest news and sport.
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11: 3 days Central Coast weather forecast. We have Saturday, a beautiful sunny day, a top of 18 degrees and a low of 7. Sunday will be partly cloudy with a top of 16 degrees and a low of 9. And Monday, cloudy with some showers around, a low of 11 degrees and a top of 17. Currently at our Gosford studios, it is 19 degrees. At Spencer, it is 19 degrees. And at Summerland Point, it is 20 degrees.
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0: are in the second hour of Afternoons with Ria on Coast FM 963, where we play one classic hit after another. It's Friday afternoon and we're heading into the weekend with Bells On Right. How was Too Much Fandango by Ritz? Before that, Build Me Up Buttercup, The Foundations, The Black Sorrows, Hold On To Me, and we started the hour with Teacher, I Need You by Elton John. Well, the kids don't need teachers next week. They will be on holidays. Now, after the break, let's do some magic with America.
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can do magic by America. What a pretty song that is. And we all like a bit of magic. And it's Friday afternoon, so we especially like some magic around, don't we? You are on Coast FM 963. And here comes Charlie Daw and Pilot of the Airwaves. Well, that's what I am. And I hope you enjoy the song.

Mountain Trains. I don't know about being hit by a train and wanting to do that again. But anyway, Don't Forget Me When I'm Gone, one of my favourite 80s songs by Glass Tiger. Before that, You Are With Rhea on Coast FM 963, where we rock out the classic hits one after the other. And here comes Ross Ryan and I Am Peggy.

0: have some Paul McCartney and Wings for your Friday afternoon. And Jet, you are on Coast FM 963. And after the break, let's hear from Lindsay Buckingham. He's in some trouble.
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1: It's 2 o'clock. Good afternoon. I'm Jamelle Wells. The state's top vet says preparations have been underway for years for the arrival of the H5 strain of bird flu. For the first time, there's a suspected case in New South Wales at Hawke's Nest on the mid-north coast. Chief Vet Dr. Joe Coombs says several government agencies have been trained in how to manage the virus,
2: including local land services, national parks, wildlife carers, and some private vets. And so we have a great number of people we can now deploy to take samples if needed.
1: A new suspected case has also been found in the Perth metropolitan area. The federal government is defending its gambling laws, arguing they strike the right balance for punters and the industry. Limits will be placed on betting ads aired on TV and radio. Sports grounds and athletes won't be able to promote wagering companies. Australians will also be able to opt out of gambling commercials online. The opposition's Simon Kennedy says people should be able to opt in rather than opt out when it comes to streaming devices.
3: I'm not here to police and stop people having a punt. I like a punt myself. But what I'm not for is we know 80% of Australians want to see less. So give them on these digital channels a chance to say, yes, I want to do that, an active choice. And then also give the broadcast slots. Keep the rules as they are.
1: The opposition's demanding a senior Labor minister is censored after calling Sir Robert Menzies a Nazi appeaser. Pat Conroy is refusing to apologise for the comment made during a speech about defence and security. He says history shows Sir Robert Menzies was sympathetic to the Nazi cause in his 18 years as Prime Minister. Liberal MP Dan Tehan has told Sky News Mr Conroy is out of line.
4: Happy to denigrate a Prime Minister who has bipartisan respect in the most heinous way. And that played out at question time just shows you how political, and it's nothing but political, this Labor government is.
1: Business advocates say an increase in visa application charges will make it harder to access skilled workers and overseas students. Charges for most visas have increased by around 25%. The Australian Chamber of Commerce and Industry says the increase outpaces inflation. And a driver's been charged after a police chase in the state's far southwest. Police say after they tried to stop the 63-year-old man in Balranald, he reversed into a police car. They said he had a knife and replica pistol. In finance, the All Ords up 115 points, one Australian dollar buying around 69 US cents.
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8: The round of 16 is nearly filled at the FIFA World Cup with just 4 spots remaining. Switzerland currently leads Algeria 1-0 at halftime. Earlier today, Portugal beat Croatia 2-1 while Spain hammered Austria 3-0. Australia is putting the final touches on its preparation for tomorrow's match against Egypt in Texas. Former Socceroo Mark Bosnich says the Aussies are a good chance to advance.
9: We're a very good team. We're a very organised team, a young side. And, you know, with young teams, when they're doing well, they are fearless. So I really fancy our chances.
8: Matt Burton's been rushed into Blues camp as cover for Ethan Strange after the utility rolled his ankle at training. Meanwhile, the West Tigers have announced the permanent appointment of Sean Mielekamp as the club's chief executive officer. And Hayden McLean and Dane Rampey will return for the Sydney Swans tonight in their AFL clash with the Western Bulldogs at the SCG. That's sport. I'm Mike Pearsall.
1: That's the latest news and sport.
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6: 3 days Central Coast weather forecast. We've got Saturday, a lovely sunny day, a top of 18 degrees and a low of 7. Sunday, partly cloudy with a top of 16 degrees and a low of 9. And Monday will be cloudy with some showers around, a low of 11 degrees and a top of 17. Currently at our Gosford studios, it is 19 degrees. Mount Elliot is 19 degrees. And Chain Bally Bay, it is 20 degrees.
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0: We are into the third hour of Afternoons with Ria. It's Friday and classic hits are all lined up for you on Coast FM 963. How was the Pretenders' Brass in Pocket? Before them, Baby Please Don't Go. Forever Autumn by Justin Hayward. Isn't that a great song? And Boys of Summer started our hour by Don Henley. Now, after the break, let's have some Aussie favourites. Sherbet's coming up.
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They don't ride them like that anymore, right? Dinah Lee and Don't You Know Yokomo. And before that, our Aussie band, all right, originally from New Zealand, Dragon and This Time. We just love those songs, don't we? Now, it is Coast FM 963 that you tuned into, and I am having a lovely time in here. It's Friday. I love Fridays. Now, here comes Jessie by Carly Simon. Listen to the words. Poor Jessie. I should say poor Carly. Have a listen. It's a great story.

0: by the Hollies. Weren't they a great band? So many pretty songs. And before that, we had some Magic by Pilot. You are on Coast FM 963, your favourite radio station. And up next, after the break, we've got some Cat Stevens.
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1: It's 3 o'clock. Good afternoon. I'm Jamelle Wells. A suspected case of the H5 bird flu has been found on the New South Wales mid-north coast. Initial testing has come back positive for the strain in a giant petrel found at Hawk's Nest. State Agriculture Minister

0: Sarah Moriarty says additional samples have been sent to the National Lab.
1: That testing is underway. We expect to have the results of that at some point tomorrow. And we'll be providing information to the community about that once we have confirmation.
0: Another new suspected case has been found on a Perth beach. Around 100 people have been evacuated after a shopping centre fire at Woodcroft in Sydney's west. Fire crews called to Woodcroft Village have extinguished the fire that started in a kitchen. One woman has been taken to hospital with smoke inhalation. Police say a man accused of targeting the wrong address in a Condell Park home invasion was contracted by a gang. The 21-year-old's been arrested as part of an investigation into the use of kill cars by crime syndicates. He and another man are accused of interrogating an innocent couple at gunpoint. Detective Superintendent Jason Box says they're close to arresting the second offender.
2: These acts cannot be tolerated. Innocent people in their homes, early hours of the morning. Entry force, their door was kicked in, males with a firearm and seriously assaulting people.
0: An inquiry's found a fatal light plane crash south of Sydney last October was caused by a wrongly positioned aircraft control. Pilot Andrew Connors, his wife Julianne and friend Colin McLaughlin were killed seconds after leaving Shell Harbour Airport. The Transport Safety Bureau has found the plane's horizontal stabilator did not lower to the correct position after takeoff, causing it to lose lift. Australian scientists are helping build the largest ever digital time-lapse movie of the universe. Based at an observatory in Chile, the 10-year project uses a 3,000-megapixel camera to take images of the southern sky every few nights. Macquarie University's Simon O'Toole says they're studying systems billions of light-years away.
3: You know, a billion light-years means that the light took us a billion years to arrive. And so we're looking back in time, but we also, when we add all of the data together, we get this incredibly deep image that looks almost back to the beginning of the universe.
0: In finance, the All Ords up 120 points, one Australian dollar buying around 69 US cents.
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7: Queensland forward Jeremiah Nanne says he's ready to repay the faith in next week's Game 3 blockbuster at Suncorp Stadium. The 23-year-old Cowboys star has been recalled for the decider and says he's grateful for the chance to make history.
8: Privilege and a blessing to be honoured to come back into camp and, yeah, let her know a decider. So I can't wait for next week to come. So, hopefully I'll be ready by then.
7: The Panthers will be fighting to avoid a third straight loss tonight when they host the South Sydney Rabbitohs in Parramatta. Switzerland has just booked a place in the round of 16 at the FIFA World Cup, defeating Algeria 2-0. Earlier, Portugal defeated Croatia 2-1 in injury time, while Spain beat Austria 3-0. In tennis, Alex de Minaur has joined Daria Kasatkina in the third round at Wimbledon, defeating Adrian Mannarino in straight sets. Kasatkina will play 14th seed Naomi Osaka tonight. And England has advanced to play Australia in the final of the Women's T20 World Cup. That's sport. I'm Mike Pearsall.
0: It's 3:04. That's the latest news and sport.
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16: We've got a sunny day tomorrow, expecting temperatures from starting at 7 overnight, getting up to 18. Sunday, partly cloudy with a high chance of showers in the afternoon and evening, a top of 16. Monday, cloudy with a high chance of showers and 17 is the top there. And looking at the remainder of your Friday afternoon, sunny. A little bit windy out there, but a top of 20 was expected. And currently in Tascot and Tumby, it's 19. It's 20 in Budgieboy.
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0: Great sounds of Swanee there with Temporary Heartache. And first up, David Bowie's Rebel Rebel. Carmel Anderson with you right here on Coast FM 963 for the Drive program. I'll be with you till 6. Got some great classic hits coming your way, including Crowded House in just a sec. Also something from Rod Stewart. A little bit later, we've got Ice House and so much more. David Lee Roth, Beach Boys. So I hope you can stick around, keep me company. When I come back, I'll have had a look what's going on with the traffic and the trains around the Central Coast.
1: Just a reminder, on school days, school children are about and the speed limit around schools is 40Ks. So keep our kids safe, watch for the 40K signs and slow down. How fast are you going now? A message from Transport for New South Wales.

0: Rod Stewart there, you wear it well. We also had Crowded House, It's Only Natural. You're on Coast FM 963. Let's now have a look at what's going on out there around the Central Coast.
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0: So we've got our trains are on or close to time. Now, local roads, just the usual busy spots, the main highways like Central Coast Highway, the Entrance Road and Wyong Road, those sorts of roads, just the usual busy parts. No accidents or breakdowns to report. And the same goes for our M1. If you do spot any problems out there, give me a call, 4322 0072.
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And that is the Stampeders there with Sweet City Woman and Ice House with No Promises. Now, next week we're going to start our brand new music feature, and it's going to be the history of pop, and we'll have segments right throughout the Classic Hits hours, Monday to Friday, between 6 a.m. and 6 p.m. So listen out for that brand new music feature. We also have a brand new competition that's kicking off on Monday. So don't call now. The competition starts on Monday, and Greg Wilmot will kick that off. And the prize giveaway is the Blue Lagoon Beach Resort, 2 nights in a 3-bedroom beachfront villa. And that is for you and your family, 2 nights in a luxury 3-bedroom beachfront villa. And it sleeps up to 7. So that prize includes weekend breakfast at the kiosk and free pedal cart hire for the kids. So listen out next week for July's brand new competition kicking off, drawn on Friday the 31st. So listen out for that on Monday. We'll keep the music going now, kicking off with the Motels.

0: three in a row, all part of the Better Music Mix on Coast FM 963. And we heard from the Motels, that is Total Control, and Eurythmics, Who's That Girl, and Breakfast in America from Supertramp. Now, Tuggerah Tufts Winter Swimming Club are having their 60th anniversary luncheon. It's happening on July the 11th, and that is a Saturday. So all past and present members are invited to attend. It's on the entrance. It's on at the entrance surf club at a 12 noon start. And you can let them know you're coming by calling Paul on 0427 621 506 or go to their Facebook page to register. So that is the Tuggerah Tufts Winter Swimming Club 60th Anniversary Luncheon, July 11.
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0: So I'm very pleased to announce there are no accidents or breakdowns that I'm aware of on our roads, and that is local roads and M1, and your trains are on or close to time. 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

that's the Beach Boys there, Do It Again. David Lee Roth's California Girls in there as well. It is now 6 minutes to 4 o'clock. To get us off to the news, sport and weather, Simon and Garfunkel's The Boxer. And straight after the news, sport and weather, we're going to hear from the models and Fleetwood Mac. So I hope you stick around and keep me company right here on the home of the classic hits, Coast FM 963.

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1: It's 4 o'clock. Good afternoon. I'm Jamelle Wells. A Sydney man accused of people smuggling in far north Queensland has been granted bail. Georgina Winter reports.
2: Sydney painter Chen Wenpong was arrested in Weipa following the arrival of a group of people without visas who came ashore north of town on Tuesday. The 34-year-old's lawyer has told the Cairns Magistrates Court Pong claimed he was in the area to go fishing. He's been released from custody on the condition he doesn't contact co-accused 30-year-old Hao Wang and must surrender his passport. Wang is yet to apply for bail. Both men's cases were adjourned for a review hearing in October. Georgina Winter reporting.
1: The Federal Agriculture Minister says Australia is prepared for an outbreak of the H5N1 strain of bird flu. There are two new cases in my

0: migratory seabirds, one in New South Wales and one in Western Australia. Agriculture Minister Julie Collins says keeping the disease out of poultry and agriculture is priority.
1: We have been seeing what it has done overseas. We also have learnt from H7 outbreaks that we've had in Australia in recent years. In our preparedness, we have been working with the poultry and the egg industries to do everything that we can do to mitigate against any incursions in our agricultural systems.
0: Three people have been charged after a house fire that killed a dog in Lithgow. The house was destroyed early Thursday morning. Two men aged 58 and 36 and a 26-year-old woman have been charged with offences including destroying property and animal cruelty. The University of Wollongong Chancellor has resigned days before he's due to front an ICAC inquiry. Michael Still has been called to give evidence about allegations of biased recruiting. Thousands of fans will gather at Sydney Olympic Park tomorrow morning to cheer on the Socceroos in their FIFA World Cup clash with Egypt. Cathy Freeman Park will host the free event with coverage on the big screens from 3 a.m. Sydney Olympic Park spokesperson Melissa Driscoll says it will be a special morning.
2: Whether you're a lifelong football fan or just love being part of a big community event, the live site will bring all the energy, colour and emotion of the tournament to life.
0: And fewer Australians are planning a holiday this winter. A survey's found 54% of respondents are planning a trip compared to 74% 2 years ago. In finance, just before the close, the All Ords is up 114 points. One Australian dollar's buying around 69 US cents.
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6: Australia will tomorrow morning be playing for one of the three remaining spots at the FIFA World Cup's round of 16. Earlier this afternoon, Switzerland advanced with a 2-0 win over Algeria, while Spain thumped Austria 3-0. Portugal went ahead of Croatia 2-1 in injury time before conceding an equaliser, only for the video assistant referee to rule the Croatian goal scorer offside.
7: No goal! And Portugal back in control of the tie.
6: That call on SBS. In rugby league, Canterbury Bulldogs star Matt Burton has been rushed into Blues camp as a cover for injured utility Ethan Strange. The 21-year-old is in doubt for next week's Origin decider in Brisbane after rolling his ankle in training. In clubland, the Penrith Panthers will host the Rabbitohs in Parramatta tonight, hoping to avoid a third straight loss. And the Sydney Swans will be looking to bounce back from last week's loss to Brisbane when they take on the Western Bulldogs at the SCG tonight. Hayden McLean and Dane Rampey will return to the side. That's sport. I'm Mike Pearsall.
0: It's 4 past 4. That's the latest news and sport.
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10: Going to have a sunny day tomorrow with temperatures ranging from an overnight low of 7 and getting up to 18 degrees. Sunday, partly cloudy and high chance of showers in the afternoon and evening and a top of 16. And Monday, cloudy with a high chance of showers and 17 is the top there. Looking at the remainder of your Friday afternoon, it's looking a little bit cloudy out there. I think there is some sun trying to get through and currently carry on. It's 15 degrees, 16 in Matt. 18 in Warnervale.
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Welcome back to the Drive program. Carmel Anderson with you till 6 o'clock this evening right here on Coast FM 963. And this hour we're going to be hearing from, well, we've already just heard from Fleetwood Mac, their secondhand news, and Barbados from the Models first up. We're going to hear from Queen in just a moment or two, Keith Urban as well, and got something from Alice Cooper, Joe Cocker, and also Margaret Ehrlich coming up later in the program. So I hope you can stick around, keep me company. We'll have a look at traffic when I come back after these couple of tracks.

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0: And your trains, they're on or close to time. A couple of them running just a few minutes late. And M1 is looking okay. No accidents or breakdowns to report. Now, there was an earlier accident. I'm only just finding out about it now. A bit slow on the incident pages, but multiple vehicle crash involving a vehicle and a motorcycle in Weld Street at Henry Parry Drive. Now, emergency services have already left the scene, but traffic still looks a little bit heavy in that area, so keep an eye out for that. And if you do spot any other problems, you can call me here in the Coast FM studios, 4322 0072.
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And that is Arrow with Hot, Hot, Hot. And we had ELO in there as well with Sweet Talkin' Woman. We're going to have four in a row right now here on Coast FM 963. Going to kick it off with Alice Cooper as school's out. Well, they're saying for summer, but our schools are out now for 2 weeks for the winter school holidays. So let's celebrate with the kids. School's out.

0: And that is Margaret Ehrlich there with Escaping. We also heard from Joe Cocker. She came in through the bathroom window. Jerry and the Pacemakers, Ferry Cross the Mersey, and School's Out from Alice Cooper. Four in a row, all part of the Better Music Mix right here on Coast FM. Now, So Cares is a not-for-profit animal rescue organisation that's been caring for stray and abandoned animals on the Central Coast. They're celebrating their 12th year anniversary with a large community event, and it's at Charmhaven Bunnings on this Saturday, July 4th, between 10 and 2. A resident veterinarian will also be there to answer pet health questions, along with local dog trainers to provide advice and tips. 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
0: And I'm pleased to report there's no traffic to update. Looking good on the M1 and local roads, no accidents or breakdowns, and your trains are on or close to time.
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And that is Brenton Wood there, Give Me a Little Sign, and Surf City from Jan and Dean in there as well. It is 7 minutes to 5 o'clock, couple of tracks to get us off to the news. Going to kick it off with Dire Straits, also one from Elvis Presley, and straight after news, sport and weather, we've got the cars, something from INXS, and so much more. So I hope you can stick around, keep me company. Now we've... you're listening to Coast FM 963 and had another look at the traffic out there. Still pretty good, so we'll let you know what's going on next hour with all of the traffic and the trains.

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2: It's 5 o'clock. Good afternoon. I'm Jamelle Wills. The federal government says the highly contagious H5N1 strain of bird flu is isolated to migratory seabirds. Emily Minnie reports.
3: Preliminary testing of a giant petrel found in Hawk's Nest on the New South Wales mid-north coast has returned a positive result for the disease, while another suspected case has been detected in Western Australia after a dead bird was located on a Perth beach. The two samples have been sent to the Australian Centre for Disease Preparedness to confirm the results. Federal Agriculture Minister Julie Collins says the suspected cases are disappointing but not unexpected.
4: This is a sign that our strong biosecurity system is working. All cases have now been detected in single migratory birds.
3: The federal government says there remains no evidence the disease has spread to our poultry or agriculture systems.
2: The Prime Minister says businesses can't underestimate the potential of the new international airport in Western Sydney. Anthony Albanese believes market forces will encourage more airlines to service the area. He says once the high-speed rail technology opens up, it will be a game changer. Mr. Albanese maintains a lot of work is being done with the state government to make the project a success.
5: That in 5 years' time, I think we'll be talking about, wow, didn't we underestimate just how significant a driver of economic

0: growth this airport is and how successful it is.
1: The federal government is defending its gambling laws, arguing they strike the right balance for punters and the industry. Limits will be placed on betting ads on TV and radio, with sports grounds and athletes barred from promoting wagering companies. Australians will also be able to opt out of gambling commercials online. The opposition's Simon Kennedy says when people should be able to opt in rather than opt out when it comes to streaming services.
2: I'm not here to police and stop people having a punt. I like a punt myself. But what I'm not for is, we know 80% of Australians want to see less. So give them on these digital channels a chance to say, yes, I want to do that, an active choice. And then also give the broadcast slots. Keep the rules as they are.
1: A man's been rescued after being trapped for 8 days after twin earthquakes in Venezuela. Over 2,500 people are confirmed dead, with tens of thousands still missing. Back home, a woman's been taken to hospital with smoke inhalation after a shopping centre fire at Woodcroft in Sydney's west, and emergency services are at the scene of a third floor unit fire in Waterloo. In finance, the All Ords closed up 117 points, one Australian dollar buying around 69 US cents.
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6: Australian Daria Kasatkina is preparing to meet former world number one Naomi Osaka in the third round at Wimbledon. Craig Gabriel reports from the All England Club.
7: This is the sixth time Daria Kasatkina is playing a third round match at Wimbledon, and she'll be taking on Naomi Osaka and her way out outfits, which will be better suited to the Met Gala in New York than the All England Club. Osaka has won all three matches they've played. Arina Sabalenka plays Yelena Ostapenko on grass for the first time, and Coco Gauff will meet fellow American Claire Liu. But Bora Krajicova is the only former Wimbledon champion left in the top half. Craig Gabriel, Wimbledon.
6: The Penrith Panthers will be without Origin stars Nathan Cleary, Isaiah Yeo and Liam Martin tonight when they host the Rabbitohs in Parramatta. Luke Garner's also been ruled out with injury. And Algeria, Portugal and... Switzerland, Portugal and Spain have all booked places in the round of 16 at the FIFA World Cup. That's sport. I'm Mike Pearsall.
1: That's news and sport.
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15: We can expect a sunny day tomorrow with temperatures ranging from an overnight low of 7 degrees, getting up to 18. Sunday, partly cloudy and high chance of showers in the afternoon and evening, and a top of 16. And Monday, cloudy with a high chance of showers and a top of 17. Currently in Bensville, it is 17 degrees, 15 in Niagara Park and Gorrican.
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Carmel Anderson with you till six. After six, we've got the Aussie Anthems with JT. At 8 o'clock, Friday Night Special with Rob Bradley. And at 11 o'clock, we've got Overnight Classic Hits with David Brown. So some great stuff coming your way. And this hour, no exception. We've got Michael Jackson in just a sec. A little bit later on, we're going to have something Little River Band, John Lennon, and Neil Diamond as well. So stick around and enjoy the music.

0: Crosby, Stills, Nash and Young there with Our House. And Don't Stop Till You Get Enough. That one always makes you want to get up and dance, doesn't it? The Michael Jackson song. 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

Little River Band there with Happy Anniversary and Baby I Need Your Lovin'. Carl Carlton in there as well. You're on Coast FM 963. It's time now for three in a row, and we're going to kick it off with John Lennon and Give Peace a Chance. We've been singing about that for a long time. It's about time it happened.

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0: And I bet you got up and had a dance to that one. Crunchy Granola Sweet, Neil Diamond, Eric Clapton's After Midnight, Give Peace a Chance, John Lennon in there as well. Now, Wyong Community Centre are holding a winter family movie night on Friday, July 10 at 5:30 p.m. So all you need to do is grab a blanket, sit back, and they'll present Abominable, the story of a girl who discovers a young yeti. And the story follows an epic journey across China to reunite the magical creature with his family. There'll be free hot dogs and popcorn on the night, so why not bring the kids along? Enjoy the big screen. You can find out more by calling the Wyong Community Centre on 4323 7483. And they can be found at 147 Maidensbrush Road in Wyoming. 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And checking the roads, now there's no accidents or breakdowns on the M1. All the local roads and your trains are on or close to time.
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And that is Frankie Valli and the Four Seasons, Walk Like a Man. It is now 6 minutes to 6 o'clock. Got a couple of tracks to get us off to the news, sport and weather. Stay tuned after that for the Aussie Anthems with JT. And I've had a quick look through. You got Paul Kelly and the Coloured Girls first up. Also throughout the hour or two, so 2 hours of it, Daryl Braithwaite, you got DinXS, Goanna. Second hour, you got Pseudo Echo, The Saints. So some great stuff. Hope you enjoy it. I'll catch you all tomorrow from 4 o'clock for Soundtrack of the 60s. Have a great evening. Bye for now.

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1: It's 6 o'clock. Good evening, I'm Jamelle Wells. State Liberal leader Kelly Sloan has suffered her first political scalp ahead of an ICAC inquiry into political donations. Hugh Phillips reports.
2: A public inquiry will investigate allegations some Liberal Party members solicited or accepted political donations from a developer. Senior frontbencher Damien Tudehope has stood aside as Shadow Attorney General because he has been called as a witness. In a statement, he says he is not accused of any wrongdoing. Mr. Tudehope says the inquiry involves several people he has had close relationships with during his political career. Hugh Phillips, Sydney.
1: The Prime Minister claims Pauline Hanson would struggle to deal with Asian leaders if she was ever in a position of power. Anthony Albanese says countries would remember what she has said about them in the past. Mr. Albanese argues his relationship with Asian leaders helped secure petrol, diesel and fertiliser at the height of the Iran war. There are two new suspected cases of the highly contagious H5N1 strain of bird flu. They have been detected on the New South Wales mid-north coast and at Perth Beach. Federal Agriculture Minister Julie Collins says all cases so far have been migratory birds.
3: I want to reiterate that there is no evidence of any mass mortalities at this time due to the H5 bird flu, nor is there any evidence of it in any other animal populations at this point in time. There is also no evidence of infection in our poultry or agricultural systems, and that there continues to be a low risk to human health.
1: A Sydney man charged with a people smuggling attempt in far north Queensland has been granted bail. Sydney painter Chen Wen Pong and a co-accused were arrested on Tuesday after a group of people without visas arrived near Weipa. An inquiry's found a fatal plane crash south of Sydney last October was caused by a wrongly positioned

0: decommissioned aircraft control. Pilot Andrew Connors, his wife Julianne and friend Colin McLaughlin were killed seconds after leaving Shell Harbour Airport. Football fans are being encouraged to soak up Australia's World Cup clash with Egypt on the big screen at Sydney Olympic Park. Those heading to the free event will have access to extra morning train services ahead of the 4 a.m. kickoff. Olympic Park spokesperson Melissa Driscoll says it's a chance to be part of the atmosphere.
1: There's something special about watching football alongside thousands of passionate fans. The Sydney Olympic Park live site is where people can come together, soak up the atmosphere, celebrate every goal and create memories.
0: In finance, the All Ords closed higher, one Australian dollar buying around 69 US cents.
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0: Socceroos coach Tony Popovich has declared his team ready for tomorrow's do-or-die clash with Egypt. Australia heads into the match on the back of a nil-all draw with Paraguay, with the winner advancing into the round of 16. Popovich says they've been capitalising on their strong form in the group stages.
5: So we created good opportunities against Paraguay. We were unable to take those opportunities, but the opportunities were there and against a very good team. And I'm confident that we'll create them once more tomorrow.
0: Bulldog Matt Burton is being rushed into the Blues camp, fueling rumours Ethan Strange won't be fit for the Origin decider. Tonight, the Rabbitohs are looking to inflict a third straight loss on the ladder-leading Penrith Panthers. The Swans have made six changes for their clash with the Western Bulldogs. That's news and sport.
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My name is JT. Good evening. This is Aussie Anthems for Friday the 3rd of July. And that was The Cruel Sea there from the Honeymoon is Over CD. That was the title track. Before that, 1927, the band started by Gary Frost from Moving Pictures. That track called To Love Me. Noise Works before that and Take Me Back. And Paul Kelly and Dumb Things kicked the show off. Coming up for you this hour, Renee Geyer, Machinations, Midnight Oil. And after the break, the man who retired last month after 56 years out front of Australian rock and roll. Yeah.

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0: Machinations on Coast FM, No Say In It, from 1984, the band's first top 20 entry, peaking at number 14 on the Aussie charts. Australia's jazz supremo, Renee Geyer, before that. She once described herself as a Hungarian Jew from Australia who sounded like a black man from Alabama. The track we played was Do You Know What I Mean? Kids in the Kitchen were in there, changing mood, and at the top of that set, Darryl Braithwaite, who after 56 years on stage, announced his retirement 10 days ago. The song we played was Rise. This is Aussie Anthems on Coast FM. Thanks for turning us on. Up next, an international teen idol who grew up in Queensland kicks off four from some of our best exports.
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In Excess on Coast FM, that's Kick, one of the band members, the saxophonist Kirk Ben-Gilly, celebrating a birthday tomorrow. Before that, Andy Gibb, brother to the Bee Gees, who sadly only lived to make 30, his monster hit there, I Just Wanna Be. Across the Central Coast, this is Friday Night Aussie Anthems. 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
1: Good evening, I'm Alex Riddell. The Prime Minister claims One Nation would struggle to negotiate with other countries in our region. The minor party has surged in the opinion polls, at times becoming the most popular political movement in the country. Anthony Albanese claims populist policies wear thin after a while, citing One Nation's stance on issues like immigration. He says it would be harder for Pauline Hanson to deal with Asian leaders, given how critical she's been.
2: Can you imagine a Pauline Hanson going into Asia? I reckon they probably remember what she has said about them.
1: The federal government says the highly contagious H5N1 strain of bird flu is isolated to migratory seabirds. Emily Minnie reports.
3: Preliminary testing of a giant petrel found in hawk's nest on the New South Wales mid-north coast has returned a positive result for the disease, while another suspected case has been detected in Western Australia after a dead bird was located on a Perth beach. The two samples have been sent to the Australian Centre for Disease Preparedness to confirm the results. Federal Agriculture Minister Julie Collins says the suspected cases are disappointing but not unexpected.
4: This is a sign that our strong biosecurity system is working. All cases have now been detected in single migratory birds.
3: The federal government says there remains no evidence the disease has spread to our poultry or agriculture systems.
1: Former AFL player Nicky Winmar has been found guilty of assault after a Victorian court heard he dragged a woman by her hair and repeatedly slammed her head into a door. The former St Kilda player pleaded not guilty to the charges, claiming he'd acted in self-defence, but the magistrate found the victim was being truthful. Winmar will be sentenced at a later date. A drug developed in Australia could one day see motor neuron disease become a manageable chronic condition rather than a terminal one. The University of Queensland has worked with experts across the globe to create the drug, which would be trialled in patients within 5 years. Professor Trent Woodruff says the drug targets part of the immune system.
5: It's an immune system that helps fight infections, but we've shown that this immune system can go awry in motor neuron disease. And so the drug that we've developed targets this immune system and therefore can potentially slow the progression of disease.
1: Three people have been charged after a house fire killed a dog in country New South Wales. The house at Lithgow in the Central Tablelands was destroyed early yesterday morning. Two men and a woman have been charged with offences that include destroying property

0: and animal cruelty. And pubs and clubs around the country are preparing to be inundated with soccer fans tonight and into tomorrow morning to watch the Socceroos' historic World Cup match against Egypt. Live sites have been set up in cities around the country for fans to watch the match. The game gets underway at 4 a.m. Eastern Standard Time. In finance, one Australian dollar buying 69 US cents.
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0: Daria Kasatkina will take on Naomi Osaka this evening on day 5 at Wimbledon. Craig Gabriel reports.
3: Opening court one will be Australian Daria Kasatkina and Naomi Osaka. It's their fourth meeting and Osaka has won the others. This is the third round and Osaka has never been past this stage. Arina Sabalenka plays Yelena Ostapenko. The top seed has never won a grass event. Coco Gauff plays Claire Liu, and Gauff's two wins so far are her first grass court win since Wimbledon 24. Novak Djokovic could reach a milestone. If he beats Arthur Rinderknecht, he'll equal Roger Federer with 105 wins at Wimbledon. Craig Gabriel, Wimbledon.
0: In the NRL tonight, the Panthers take on the Rabbitohs in Parramatta. That's the latest news and sport.
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0: Coast FM across the Central Coast. My name is JT. Good evening. This is Aussie Anthems. Rockmelon's there with Denny Hines and that word, L-O-V-E. Studio Echo preceding that with a beat for you. Supernaut from 1976, liking it both ways. And back at the top of that set, Hush from Seven Hills, New South Wales, and Glad All Over. Lined up this hour, Men at Work, Boom Crash Opera, Pete Murray, and after the break, indie rock royalty, The Saints.
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0: at work on the home of the classics. Who Can It Be Now? From 1981. It was the band's first single from their debut album Business As Usual, written by Colin Hay, the band's lead singer. Before that, Chrissy Amphlett and the Divinyls, Only Lonely, James Rain, Fall of Rome, and The Saints from 1976. Cited as one of the iconic singles of the era, I'm Stranded. That track predated The Clash, The Sex Pistols, and The Buzzcocks. This is Friday Night Aussie Anthems on Coast FM. Thanks for tuning in. We're back in a moment with Pete Murray.
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8: Roads were closed and power was lost after a large tree branch.
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That is Iggy Azalea on Coast FM. Fancy, now known as one of the biggest selling female rappers in the world. She was born in Sydney, began rapping at 14 and moved to the US when she was 16 years old. Boom Crash Opera before that with Onion Skin and Pete Murray Better Days. 8 o'clock news is not far away. That means it's time for me to fly. Thanks for hanging out. I'll leave you with Flash and the Pan, Down Among the Dead Men on Coast FM. Have a great weekend.

0: Good evening, I'm Alex Riddell. Pubs and clubs around the country will soon be packed with many Aussie soccer fans to catch the Socceroos' historic World Cup knockout match against Egypt. Christy Cooper explains.
1: Fans have had to decide, stay up late or set alarms ultra early, with many pubs and clubs, like Richmond's Sporting Globe in Melbourne, making the decision easy.
2: We're going to stay open throughout the whole night. The staff are pretty good and pretty keen on something as exciting as this.
1: It'll be a history-making match regardless of who wins. Neither the Socceroos nor Egypt have won a World Cup knockout round before. Panica food store owner Gary Radakis says events like this unite a nation.
3: We're fully booked tomorrow morning, which is awesome. I love the way it just unites everyone.
1: Socceroos coach Tony Popovich told reporters he's feeling confident about Australia's chances. Egypt officials don't seem quite so cool-headed. They were caught on camera in a heated scuffle with US police. Christy Cooper, Melbourne.
0: The Prime Minister claims Pauline Hanson would struggle to deal with Asian leaders if she was ever to in a position of power. Anthony Albanese says countries in the region would remember what she had said about them in the past. Mr. Albanese argues his relationship with Asian leaders helped secure petrol, diesel and fertiliser at the height of the Iran war. A suspected positive case of H5 bird flu has been detected in a deceased animal on a popular Perth beach. The bird was found on Mullaloo Beach and the sample has now been sent to CSIRO lab on the East Coast. WA Agriculture Minister Jackie Jarvis is urging people to remain vigilant, but there's no increased risk.
4: There is no evidence of spread or large-scale deaths in local wildlife or any detections in poultry. The community are encouraged to keep pets away from wildlife, including preventing cats from roaming and keeping dogs on lead. DPIRT has mobilised a team of fisheries officers to conduct increased beach patrols along the metropolitan coast and assist with surveillance efforts.
0: New South Wales Liberal leader Kelly Sloan has suffered her first political scalp ahead of a corruption inquiry. ICAC will investigate allegations some party members solicited or accepted donations from a developer. One person has stood down as Shadow Attorney General because they've been called as a witness. In a statement, the MP says he's not accused of any wrongdoing. Southeast Queensland residents are being urged to start preparing their homes for the upcoming bushfire season. The season usually runs between July and October, but can continue into February. Moreton Bay Mayor Peter Flannery says there are many small things people can do around their home to make a big difference in protecting their property.
5: Trimming low-lying branches and native shrubs growing close to your house. Remove all the rubbish, particularly leaf litter. It's a great fuel source. And also, you know, in your gutters as well. So get them out of your gutters because they can ignite quickly in your gutters and then spread to your house as well.
0: In finance, one Australian dollar buying 69 US cents.
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1: Returning to our top story, Socceroos coach Tony Popovich says Australia is prepared for whatever comes at them tomorrow morning as the Aussies try for their first ever win in the World Cup knockout stages. He knows Egypt will be tough to beat.
2: We feel good. We certainly respect our opponent. They're like us, wanting to win their first knockout game. So it will be a special match and we're delighted that we're at this stage.
1: And in the AFL in the first quarter, Sydney taking on the Bulldogs. Sydney lead 27-2. And in the NRL, the clash between the Panthers and Rabbitohs is getting underway in Parramatta. That's the latest news in sport.
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5: Well, we're into the second month of winter already, and tomorrow, of course, is the big day for Americans everywhere. It's 4th of July. What weather have we got here on the coast, though, for the big US celebration day? Well, we've got a minimum of 7 overnight, climbing to a scorching maximum of 18 tomorrow on Saturday. 10% chance of rain, which I suppose means 90% chance of no rain, which is pretty good. And sunny with winds westerly, 15 to 20 kilometres per hour, becoming light before dawn. Next day, the 5th of July, we're going to have some showers, it says. Possible rainfall, 80% chance of possible rainfall, 0 to 4 millimetres. And a high chance of shower right across the central coast, most likely from the late morning. Again, we're going to have some showers coming our way on a Monday when 17 will be the top temperature we can expect on that day. Cloudy, very high chance of showers. Also on Wednesday, there may be a shower or two, most likely in the morning again, winds south to southwesterly. And Wednesday, well, we're getting through July by this stage. That will be the 8th of July that day, and a possible shower that day, as opposed, of course, to an impossible one, a possible rainfall of 0 to 1 millimetre and 40% chance of that, of any rain whatsoever. So into each life, a little rain must fall, and we here at Coast FM are out to prove it.
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So stick with me, your Uncle Robbo, a.k.a. the legendary Rob Bradley, with you right through till 11 o'clock tonight to bring you the classic hits, the songs that form the soundtrack of your life. And to start off tonight, I'm taking you back to the mid-1970s for this here Canadian band. They were called Backman Turner Overdrive, and this was one of their big hits of that era, Roll On Down the Highway.

And now we have what they call in the business a bit of a stuff up there. I don't know why we're playing the same song again, but bear with me just one quick moment. Ah, dear, the perils of live radio. Oh, dear. I'll tell you what, let's listen to it again.

0: Yes, that's a little Friday night gremlins, they get in where you least expect them, don't they? Certainly did there, but that was a roll on down the highway from Backman Turner Overdrive. Starting off our show tonight, and once again it's time on your Friday night for your very own Coast FM Friday Night Special. Aussie Anthems, of course, was as great and inspiring as always. We'll be back again next time. Do it for you all over again.
1: Oh, yeah!
0: In the meantime, stay tuned, and I promise you, every other song tonight I'll play only once. Starting off with this one, I'll get up on the dance floor. This one certainly will, because this dance apparently originated right here in the land of Oz, and it's spread and gone all over the place. But nobody does it better than local people. I've seen it many, many times on various dance floors. I wish I'd been doing the DJing. It is, of course, Ike and Tina Turner, and they're taking us down there, one at a time, to those Nutbush City Limits.

from the album Venus and Mars from 1975, Paul McCartney and Wings there. Just to build on that album, simply Wings, because I think most people knew who Paul McCartney was by then. And I listened to What the Man Said. And before that, Nutbush City Limits from Ike and Tina Turner, a great classic dance floor favourite from that day to this and beyond, I'm sure. Anyway, time for a quick break, and we'll be back in just a few short moments to take a look at people having birthdays over the next few days and a couple of events also happening over the next couple of days, anniversaries thereof. So stay tuned, don't go away, we will be right back.

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Yeah, it's a story that's often been repeated, I suspect, there from Kevin Johnson, who is having a birthday today, having been born in Rockhampton, Queensland, all the way back in 1942. He's 84 years of age today, 3rd of July. Australian singer-songwriter had a first hit called Bonnie, Please Don't Go in 1971. 2 years later, came up with his biggest hit, the one we just heard, Rock and Roll, I Gave You the Best Years of My Life. Mac Davis did a version of it in the US, and it made number 15 on the US charts a little bit later on. Also, it wasn't a very good day, the 3rd of July, for 27-year-old 60s rock and roll stars. Brian Jones, the guitarist from the Rolling Stones and founder of the band, died aged 27 on this day in 1969. He was found dead in his swimming pool due to drowning. Drugs and alcohol were discovered in his bloodstream, and he'd actually been fired from the Rolling Stones only about 5 or 6 weeks earlier. Yeah, Brian Jones. And 2 years later on this date, Jim Morrison, the Doors lead vocalist, also died aged 27 in Paris. That was in 1971. According to the official report, he died of a heart attack induced by respiratory problems. And Judith Durham was born Judith Cock. No, she changed her name. In Essendon, Victoria in 1943. Sadly, we lost a few years ago. She died aged 78 in 2022. The Australian singer was best known as lead vocalist with the Seekers. She left them, first of all, in 1968 to pursue a solo career, but in 1993, the original group convened, as it were, for a 25th anniversary reunion tour and subsequent tours that followed. So here's Judith Durham, who would have had a birthday today. As I say, she was born back in 1943, which is no longer with us, unfortunately, but the Seekers, they will live on forever with hits like this one. 1965 was the year. This was a biggie all over the world. Here's Judith Durham singing with the Seekers, A World of Our Own.

Big star of the 80s that we lost far too soon, Laura Branigan, would have had a birthday today. She was born in Mount Kisco, New York in 1952. Sadly, we lost her age just 52 in 2004. The American singer had a big hit in Australia with that one, which is Sir Gloria from 1982. Also, Solitaire, Self Control and TMO. She died of a brain aneurysm. Very sad. Laura Branigan gone far too soon. On tomorrow's US Independence Day, of course, it's the day when Ozzy Osbourne married his manager Sharon Arden in Hawaii 1982. They were together until Ozzy's death last year, 2025. The Beach Boys performed for the final time with the three Wilson brothers, Brian, Carl and Dennis, on stage in Atlantic City in 1983. And Australia's first Hog's Breath Cafe opened at Airlie Beach in Queensland. Nice up there, I've been there. That happened in 1989. And John Waite was born in Lancaster, England in 1952. He's 74 tomorrow. And his lead singer was British band The Babies. I always thought they were American, but apparently they're British. Group had hits in 1977, 79 with Every Time I Think of You. And this number one from 1977, it's called Isn't It Time? John Waite having a birthday tomorrow.

Yes, they'll take you back, won't you? If you're a parent or a child 30-odd years ago, the theme tune from Bob the Builder played because Neil Morrissey, having a birthday tomorrow, born in Staffordshire, England, same as me. He was born in 1962 and turned 64 tomorrow. The English actor played Tony in the UK 90s TV comedy Men Behaving Badly, and he provides the voice of the children's TV character Bob the Builder. The TV theme we just heard then became a number one hit in Australia and the UK back in 2001. Neil Morrissey and Robbie Robertson, member of the band, would have been having a birthday on Sunday, 5th of July. He was born in Toronto, Canada in 1943. Sadly, he died a couple of years ago, 2023, aged 80. The guitarist and vocalist with the band had a number of hits up on Cripple Creek. The night they drove Old Dixie Down became a hit for Joan Baez. But the one I'm going to play for you tonight is the band, is Robbie Robertson, is their hit called The Wait.

Ah, great memory for so many of us, the 1960s Batman TV series, which to me remains the definitive, in fact, the only version of Batman, really. Never mind those modern movies. No. Get rid of them. The 60s TV series that starred Adam West, that is Batman, and Burt Ward, who played Robin in that series, was born Burt Jervis Jr. on the 6th of July back in 1945. That means on Monday he turns 81. The boy wonder turns 81. How about that? He played Robin in the 60s Batman television series, and like just about everyone else that was in that show, was so completely typecast he couldn't get any other roles afterwards. So he, I believe, left acting not long afterwards and took up real estate, made his fortune that way. So that was Burt Ward turning 81 next week. Reg Lindsay was born in Sydney on the 7th of July back in 1929. He passed away, sadly, aged 79. Back in 2008, he had a TV show for many years, Reg Lindsay's Country Homestead, I remember that. And in his career, he won 3 Golden Guitars, was awarded the OAM for services to music, and wrote more than 500 songs and toured all over Australia. In 1971, he had the biggest hit of his career. I'm going to play for you now to take us into the break. Here he is, Reg Lindsay, and a song called Armstrong.

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0: Welcome back. It's our second hour. Doesn't someone fly when you're having fun? That was, of course, the Jackson 5 there. I want you back. Good stuff. I got you back for the next couple of hours at least, where I will be playing for you all your favourite memories, all your favourite hits and songs from the soundtrack of your life. I'll be playing them all.
1: And loving it.
0: Let's go back to the 80s now for this one. This was a big hit in about 1984 or 5, I think it was. They were called QED. They had just this one major hit right across the sunburnt land of Australia. And this is called Everywhere I Go.

That is, of course, David Bowie from the album The Rise and Fall of Ziggy Stardust and the Spiders from Mars. That's a mouthful, isn't it? Suffragette City, before that, QED, Everywhere I Go. We're playing classics all along the line tonight, so tune in, turn on and drop out, as they used to say. Here's Miss Marcia Hines with the great Stevie Wonder song,

0: Yeah, 60s song given a 70s treatment there by none other than Elton John, who of course covered a song done by a, well, now quite obscure singing group from the 60s that hardly anyone remembers. Lucy in the Sky with Diamonds. We will be going back to the 60s just a few moments' time. Stay tuned. Strap yourselves in. We're in for quite a ride. That's coming up right after this.
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What better way to kick off the 60s than with a Miles Davis-inspired jazz scramble like that one from the Byrds, 8 Miles High, recorded in December 1965, but held back from release, so it's kind of missed out on being an early psychedelic classic as it was released about a year later. We are going back to the 60s as we do every week, and we're going to take you now on a ride with none other than Captain Beefheart and a song called Electricity.

Yeah, that was the new vaudeville band there, Winchester Cathedral. Before that, Captain Beefheart jolting us with a little bit of electricity. And, well, now, for a bit more electricity, it's time to hear from my favourite 60s songstress, the lovely Miss Dusty Springfield.

Yeah, there was just so much great pop music in the 60s. It just kept on and on coming. We heard from Miss Dusty Springfield, Close My Eyes and Count to Ten. And then Gary Lewis, the son of Jerry Lewis, of course, the great film comedian. Gary Lewis there and the Playboys with My Heart's Symphony. Time for a double play. What better way to play a double play today than to play a double play today from the Fab Four?

It's two in a row there from the Fab Four, from the album With the Beatles. Here's a little interesting factoid for you. The With the Beatles album was released on Friday, the 22nd of November 1963. Now, if that date sounds slightly ominous to you, it is. It was the exact same day that over in Dallas, Texas, President John F. Kennedy was assassinated while driving in a motorcade through the streets. Very same day. There you are. We heard Devil in Her Heart, followed by Not a Second Time. Let's have a bit of garage rock now. I love a bit of garage rock. Here comes a nice bit of the same from a band called The Answer. The song is called I'll Be In.

Two very different answers there from the Teenage Shutdown series. We heard I'll Be In by The Answer and then Please, Please Go Away by Answers. Two bands with more or less the same name, but they were different bands. Good stuff, though. Let's come back close to home now for this band. They actually appeared as the House Wine Bar Band in number 96. There's a bit of trivia for you. They were called The Executives, had some hits in the 60s, of which this was one. It's called My Aim Is to Please You.

Yes, a pile driving hit there. That was the Kinks all day and all of the night. Well, we haven't got all night, but we've got a little bit over another hour to go on the show tonight, so I hope you will stick with me. And to take us out from the 60s for this week, this is a great band. They had a couple of really good hits that decade, The Zombies and The Time of the Season.

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We're into the hour of 10, the third and final hour tonight on Coast FM Friday Night Special. Hope you'll stay with us. That was Casey and the Sunshine Band, a big hit for them in 1979. Baby, please don't go. We're going to mix them up as we always do on your Friday night. There'll be something for everyone, so stay tuned and you're bound to enjoy it. You better, because that's what I'm doing it for. Here's Juice Newton. It's called Queen of Hearts.

Yeah, that's on the film That Thing You Do, a band supposedly called The Herdsman, H-E-A-R-D, Herdsman. It's called She Knows It. And, yeah, good stuff indeed here on your Friday night. Hope you're enjoying your Friday night, wherever you are, whatever you, or whoever you're doing. Oops. Bit of a double entendre there. Well, I slip that in. This is a family show, after all. Here's a band that put out, a singing group, if you will, that put out a lot of very palatable pop music songs, tunes, back in the 1970s. They were called the Stylistics, and this is one of their biggest hits going back to 1974. It's called You Make Me Feel Brand New.

That's a good song from the album Look Sharp. That was Joe Jackson, Fools in Love. Before that, of course, the Stylistics with You Make Me Feel Brand New. Now, here's one from the Countdown era for you, as you can remember that time. Grew up every Sunday night watching at 6 o'clock and basically waiting for your favourite songs to come on. I hardly ever did. But this was a girl named Christy Allen. He's my number one.

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1: Baldrick, go to the kitchen and make me something quick and simple to eat, would you? Two slices of bread with something in between.
2: What, like Gerald Lord's sandwich had the other day?
1: Yes, a few rounds of Gerald's.

You know, I was never quite sure if the Rolling Stones were being serious with that song. It was a bit absurd, but it was Emotional Rescue. Yeah, good stuff, though, from the Emotional Rescue album from 1980. And before that, Christy Allen, He's My Number One. Now, to take us into the next break, here's a band that was very popular in Australia in the late 70s. They were called The Sports. And this was one of their big hits at that time, and it's called Strangers on a Train.

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Jonathan Richman and the Modern Lovers. A little bit of the old Egyptian reggae there as we head into our final half hour for tonight on your Friday night with Blue Mink.

Yes, the perfect cocktail lounge background song, that one from the Carpenters, This Masquerade. We're going to beef it up just a little wee bit now for you as we get some crunchy guitars happening and some rock with Dream Police trick.

0: That's Smokey there with their remake of Needles and Pins from around 1977, a good version of it too. It's time to get out of here for one more quick break. We'll be right back to wrap the show up right after this.
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There's a World Cup theme for you there. One from overseas, in fact, from the UK, the 1974 ITV World Cup theme. Good one too, called Lap of Honour by the London Stadium Orchestra. Let's get a little bit closer to home now with this one from Divinyls. This was a hit for them in the 80s. It's called Pleasure and Pain.

It's a fine line between pleasure and pain. That's Chrissy Amphlett there, the late Chrissy Amphlett, with Divinals there, one of their big hits of the 1980s. Let's finish off tonight with a lady who had a great pair of lungs on her. Songs weren't bad either. Tina Charles, it's called Dr. Love.

And that's Tina Charles taking us out for another week. That's all we've got time for, boys and girls. Dr. Love. It's coming up to the 11 o'clock news. Stay tuned for that. And lots more classic hits coming your way overnight to take you into the wee small hours of Saturday morning right here on the Central Coast. I hope you enjoyed the show tonight. I hope you'll tune in again next time. In the meantime, have a great week. Try and keep out of the rain. Stay safe and be nice to each other, as I always say. And then, as I also always say, for me, your Uncle Robbo, for now, it's ta-ra for a bit.

0: negotiate with other countries in our region. The Māori Party has surged in the opinion polls at times, becoming the most popular political movement in the country. Anthony Albanese claims populist policies wear thin after a while, citing One Nation's stance on issues like immigration. He says it would be harder for Pauline Hanson to deal with Asian leaders, given how critical she's been.
1: Can you imagine a Pauline Hanson going into Asia? I reckon they probably remember what she has said about them.
0: A statue of Nicky Winmar outside Optus Stadium in Perth has been ordered to be removed. Jake Batrick explains.
2: The former St Kilda player was found guilty in court today of assaulting a woman in northern Victoria last year. The 60-year-old pleaded not guilty to the charges, claiming he acted in self-defence. But the Bendigo magistrate found the victim was being truthful. Following the guilty verdict today, WA Premier Roger Cook has ordered a bronze statue depicting Nicky Winmar's 1993 stand against racial abuse to be removed from outside Optus Stadium. The Premier says violence against women is never acceptable and it's no longer appropriate for the statue to be on display. It's unclear when it'll be removed. Jake Batrick, Perth.
0: A $250 million pharmaceutical facility has opened in Western Sydney to help fill medicine supply gaps. The facility is part of a federal push to boost supply chain resilience with Australian-made products. The site will be able to manufacture various medicines on a large scale, also opening new export opportunities. Venezuela's interim president Delcy Rodriguez has rejected allegations that her government reacted too slowly to destruction caused by two earthquakes. The death toll now stands at more than 2,000 people. The BBC's Jacob Evans has more.
3: Speaking to reporters, Delcy Rodriguez attempted to calm growing criticism over her administration's response to the devastating double earthquake. Thousands of people are still reported missing, but she rejected accusations officials were slow to react. Ms. Rodriguez said almost 200 buildings were totally destroyed, but that rescue efforts were continuing. As well as updating the death toll, Ms. Rodriguez reassured Venezuelans that there would be no mass graves.
0: Briefly, three people have been charged after a house fire killed a dog at a Lithgow in New South Wales Central Tablelands. Police and SES crews are continuing a search in Queensland's Southern Downs to locate two teenage bushwalkers. And a Melbourne woman has claimed she was beaten and thrown onto a boat by security staff at one of France's most exclusive beach clubs after a dispute over food and a $16,000 bottle of wine. In finance, one Australian dollar trading at 69 US cents.
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0: The Socceroos are 5 hours away from taking to the pitch against Egypt for the round of 32 World Cup clash. The Aussies have the chance to make history by achieving their first ever knockout stage victory. Socceroos legend Mark Bosnich told Sports Today the game will be decided in Australia's defence.
7: You play to your strengths. You know, you don't worry about trying to play and do something that you cannot do. And I believe, like I said, the longer the game goes on and we stay even, the more the pendulum will swing in our favour.
0: In the NRL, Penrith have recorded a comprehensive 22-point victory over the Rabbitohs in Parramatta. In the AFL, Sydney have had a 35-point win over the Western Bulldogs, while Adelaide have defeated West Coast by 25 points. And at Wimbledon, Australia's Daria Kasatkina is taking on Naomi Osaka. That's the latest in news and sport.
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minutes after 11, Friday night on the Central Coast. A big thanks to the legendary Rob Bradley for bringing some great music and memories to us in his very special and madcap sort of way, as he has been doing for the last 20 years or more. Thanks, Rob. You are an inspiration, but not in the Chicago type of way.

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That was Roberta Flack with Killing Me Softly, the song which won the Record of the Year at the 16th Annual Grammy Awards and also winning Roberta Flack a win for the Best Female Pop Vocal Performance. 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

pubs around the country are preparing to be inundated with soccer fans throughout the morning to watch the Socceroos' historic World Cup match against Egypt. Live sites have inundated with soccer fans throughout the morning to watch the Socceroos' historic World Cup match against Egypt. Live sites have been set up

0: claimed he was in the area to go fishing. He's been released from custody on the condition he doesn't contact co-accused 30-year-old Hao Wang and must surrender his passport. Wang is yet to apply for bail. Both men's cases were adjourned for a review hearing in October. Georgina Winter reporting.
1: A statue of former AFL player Nicky Winmar in Perth will be taken down after he was found guilty of assault. It comes after a Victorian court heard he dragged a woman by her hair and repeatedly slammed her head into a door. The former St Kilda player pleaded not guilty to the charges, claiming he'd acted in self-defence, but the magistrate found the victim was being truthful. Winmar will be sentenced at a later date. Spider venom may help save Australia's honeybees from killer mites, according to a study by the University of the Sunshine Coast. Varroa mites pose a major risk to the population by laying eggs inside hives and feeding on bee larvae. Associate Professor Volker Herzig says the mites will eventually destroy the entire colony if left unchecked.
2: If we leave it untreated after 3-4 years, we will not have any more European honeybees here. So you constantly need to treat and manage them. And that's what they've been doing all over the world now, because Australia was in a really good position until 2022, when the Varroa mite was introduced here.
1: An unlikely ally has been enlisted to improve cyclone forecasting. Australian scientists have equipped deep-diving sea turtles with GPS trackers and an ocean probe that measures temperature. Clive McMahon from the Sydney Institute of Marine Science says the data collected from the turtles is then transmitted straight back to forecasters.
3: That information helps us quantify what the water structure looks like, and that helps us get an idea of what the heat content and the density of the water is. And these are essential elements that we need to help us forecast storm and tropical cyclone formation and strength.
1: In finance, the dollar's buying 69 US cents.
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1: In the AFL, Sydney have had a 35-point win over the Western Bulldogs, while Adelaide have defeated West Coast by 25 points. In the NRL, the Panthers have outclassed the Rabbitohs in round 18. Andrew Lucas reports.
7: A scintillating second-half hat-trick from Thomas Jenkins has helped Penrith to a 36-14 win over Souths in Sydney's West. A brain snap from Bunnies captain Cody Walker early on cost him 10 minutes in the sin bin and his team a try. Penrith led 12-10 at the break before Jenkins' three tries broke the game open. His 25 tries this year equals Reece Wesser for the most in a season by a Panther. Andrew Lucas at CommBank Stadium.
1: And Australia's Daria Kasatkina is out of the Wimbledon, defeated by Naomi Osaka in straight sets. And Matt Burton has been rushed into Blues camp ahead of the Origin decider. That's the latest in news and sport.
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morning, and thanks for joining us on Coast FM 963 Classic Hits Overnight. Some big names coming your way this hour, including Russell Morris, Fleetwood Mac, and A Cheap Trick. On with music, and on the road we go, filling in that big logbook and counting up the seemingly endless miles. A big shout out to all the truckies out there tonight. Thanks for keeping the country moving. This one's for you. Here's Robert Plant with a track titled Big Log.

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0: Alex Riddell. The Prime Minister claims Pauline Hanson would struggle to deal with Asian leaders if she was ever in a position of power. Anthony Albanese says countries in the region would remember what she has said about them in the past. Mr. Albanese argues his relationship with Asian leaders helped secure petrol, diesel and fertiliser at the height of the Iran war. A man accused of people smuggling in far north Queensland has been granted bail. Georgina Winter has more.
1: Sydney painter Chen Wenpong was arrested in Weipa following the arrival of a group of people without visas who came ashore north of town on Tuesday. The 34-year-old's lawyer has told the Cairns Magistrates Court Pong claimed he was in the area to go fishing. He's been released from custody on the condition the 34-year-old's lawyer has told the Cairns Magistrates Court Pong claimed he was in the area to go fishing. He's been released from custody on the condition he does

0: pleaded not guilty to the charges, claiming he acted in self-defence. But the Bendigo magistrate found the victim was being truthful. Following the guilty verdict, WA Premier Roger Cook has ordered a bronze statue depicting Nikki Winmar's 1993 stand against racial abuse to be removed from outside Optus Stadium. The Premier says violence against women is never acceptable and it's no longer appropriate for the statue to be on display. It's unclear when it'll be removed. Jake Batrick, Perth.
1: Venezuela's interim president Delcy Rodriguez has rejected allegations that her government reacted too slowly to destruction caused by two earthquakes. The death toll now stands at more than 2,000 people. The BBC's Jacob Evans reports.
2: Speaking to reporters, Delcy Rodriguez attempted to calm growing criticism over her administration's response to the devastating double earthquake. Thousands of people are still reported missing, but she rejected accusations officials were slow to react. Ms. Rodriguez said almost 200 buildings were totally destroyed, but that rescue efforts were continuing. As well as updating the death toll, Ms. Rodriguez reassured Venezuelans that there would be no mass graves.
1: WA Agriculture Minister Jackie Jarvis has confirmed another positive case of H5 bird flu, this time in the Perth metro area. The case has been detected in a migratory bird found on Mullaloo Beach in the northern suburbs. And pubs around the country are hosting soccer fans into the early hours. They're preparing to watch the Socceroos' historic World Cup match against Egypt. The game gets underway at 4 a.m. Eastern Standard Time.
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1: Socceroos coach Tony Popovic has declared his team is ready for the upcoming do-or-die World Cup clash with Egypt. Australia heads into the match on the back of a nil-all draw with Paraguay, with the winner advancing into the round of 16. Popovic says they've been capitalising on their strong form in the group stages.
6: So we created good opportunities against Paraguay. We were unable to take those opportunities, but the opportunities were there and against a very good team.
1: In the NRL, Penrith have recorded a comprehensive 22-point victory over the Rabbitohs in Parramatta, the Panthers 36 to the Rabbitohs 14. In the AFL, Sydney have had a 35-point win over the Western Bulldogs, while Adelaide have defeated West Coast by 25 points. And Australia's Daria Kasatkina is out of Wimbledon, defeated by Naomi Osaka in straight sets.
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Up now, though, it's Tears for Fears with Shout.

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how far off, I sat and wondered. Started humming a song from 1962. Ain't it funny how the night moves when you just don't seem to have as much to lose. Strange how the night moves.

It's a Saturday, the 4th of July, here on Coast FM Classic Hits Overnight, a huge day in American history. On this day in 1776, the United States declared independence from Britain, and they're celebrating 250 years this year. Bizarrely, exactly 50 years later on, 4th of July 1826, two of America's founding fathers, Thomas Jefferson and John Adams, both passed away on this very same day, and both of natural causes. More American history on this day in 1884, France gifts the Statue of Liberty to the USA. Let's pay some tribute to American music. Right now, here's the Big O, Roy Orbison, and after that we'll hear from the Partridge Family.

playing the songs you know and love, Coast FM classic hits overnight. Let's go back to 1968 right now and hear from David Harmon, Trevor Davies, John Diamond, Michael Wilson and Ian Amey. Better known to our listeners as Dave D, Dozy, Beak, Mick and a Titch with the legend of Xanadu. Esther.

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0: Alex Riddell. Aussie fans are at live sites across the country as the Socceroos prepare to take on Egypt in a do-or-die clash. From Federation Square in Melbourne to South Bank in Brisbane, thousands will witness the round of 32 match. Socceroos legend Mark Bosnich says the players shouldn't let the magnitude of the game impact how they play.
1: If you get to the point in your career, if you don't feel nerves, you actually get a bit worried. Because if you're not nervous, then you don't play as well as you should be. But the most important things are, number one, play the game, not the occasion. If you start thinking what we just said, how big it is, that can sometimes affect you.
0: A $250 million pharmaceutical facility has opened in Western Sydney. The facility is part of a federal push to boost supply chain resilience with Australian-made products. The site will be able to manufacture various medicines on a large scale, also opening new export opportunities. Former AFL player Nicky Widmer has been found guilty of assault after the court heard he dragged a woman by her hair and repeatedly slammed her head into a door. The former St Kilda player pleaded not guilty to the charges, claiming he'd acted in self-defence, but the magistrate found the victim was being truthful. Widmer will be sentenced at a later date. It comes as the WA Premier orders a statue of Nicky Widmer outside Optus Stadium in Perth to be removed following the verdict. The federal government says

0: Australia's preparedness to confirm the results. Federal Agriculture Minister Julie Collins says the suspected cases are disappointing but not unexpected.
1: This is a sign that our strong biosecurity system is working. All cases have now been detected in single migratory birds.
0: The federal government says there remains no evidence the disease has spread to our poultry or agriculture systems.
2: Spider venom may help save Australia's honey from killer mites, according to a study by the University of the Sunshine Coast. Varroa mites pose a major risk to the population by laying eggs inside hives and feeding on bee larvae. Associate Professor Volker Herzig says the mites will eventually destroy the entire colony if left unchecked.
3: If you leave it untreated after 3-4 years, we will not have any more European honeybees here. So you constantly need to treat and manage them. And that's what they've been doing all over the world now, because Australia was in a really good position until 2022, when the Varroa mite was introduced here.
4: There's one nursery on the coast that makes gardening affordable. Narara Valley Nursery.
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2: Returning to our top story, Socceroos coach Tony Popovic has urged his side to go out and make history as Australia prepare to face Egypt in the last 32 of the World Cup. At Wimbledon, an Australian has bowed out on day 5. Craig Gabriel reports.
6: Alex Di Minaur was the last Australian standing in singles at Wimbledon after Darek Asatkina was soundly beaten by Naomi Osaka. It was 6-1, 6-3. This is the first time Osaka has made the last 16 at Wimbledon. It was one of those days for Asatkina. Qualifier Roman Safiulin has upset João Fonseca 6-3, 6-3, 6-3. And there have been wins for Jessica Pegula and Belinda Bencic. Craig Gabriel, Wimbledon.
2: In the NRL, Penrith have had a 36-14 win over the Rabbitohs. In the AFL, Sydney have had a 35-point win over the Bulldogs, and the Crows had a 25-point win over West Coast.
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0: 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Welcome along to Classic Hits Overnight. Jerry and the Pacemakers there with How Do You Do It? How Does He Do It? And before that, Spandau Ballet with Communication, The Carpenters and the Doobie Brothers taking us back to 1973 with China Grove. 16 minutes past two, and a big thank you to the legendary David Brown for keeping the songs you know and love flowing through the first part of the night. Always a pleasure to follow such a great soundtrack, David. It's another crisp winter's morning across the Central Coast with an overnight low of around 8 degrees. If you're heading out early, rug up and take care on the roads. We'll take a short break first and then the overnight soundtrack continues on Coast FM 963.
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Stevie Wonder there with My Sherry Amor. And before that, Laura Branigan with Spanish Eddie. And along with the Mixtures, taking us back to 71 with In the Summertime. 28 minutes past two on this Saturday morning. The roads are quiet. The kettle might just be going on. If you're enjoying these peaceful hours across the coast, we're glad to be sharing the soundtrack with you. Plenty more classic hit memories. Hits still to come before the sun comes up. Right now, let's head to 1986, one of the most memorable duets of the decade. Peter Gabriel and Kate Bush. Classic hits overnight.

0: Classic Hits Overnight continues on Coast FM 963. Chris Montez there with The More I See You. Before that, Billy Joel and The Stranger. One of those beautifully crafted songs from 1977 that never loses its magic. Coming up to 12 minutes to 3. I hope your Saturday morning is unfolding at an easy pace. Wherever these early hours find you across the coast, after the 3 o'clock news, we'll catch up with Kiss, along with one of country radio's best-loved Australian classics. And we'll take a short break first, then the overnight soundtrack continues on Ghost.
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said there were more than 24 hours in the day. Even if there were 40 more, I wouldn't sleep a minute away. Oh, there's blackjack and poker and the roulette wheel, a fortune won in

0: Hello, I'm Alex Riddell. The Prime Minister claims Pauline Hanson would struggle to deal with Asian leaders if she was ever in a position of power. Anthony Albanese says countries in the region would remember what she has said about them in the past. Mr. Albanese argues his relationship with Asian leaders helped secure petrol, diesel and fertiliser at the height of the Iran war. A man accused of people smuggling in far north Queensland has been granted bail. Georgina Winter has more.
1: Sydney painter Chen Wenpong was arrested in Weipa following the arrival of a group of people without visas who came ashore north of town on Tuesday. The 34-year-old's lawyer has told the Cairns Magistrates Court Pong claimed he was in the area to go fishing. He's been released from custody on the condition he doesn't contact co-accused 30-year-old Hao Wang and must surrender his passport. Wang is yet to apply for bail. Both men's cases were adjourned for a review hearing in October. Georgina Winter reporting.
0: A statue of Nicky Winmar outside Optus Stadium in Perth has been ordered to be removed. Jake Batrick explains.
2: The former St Kilda player was found guilty in court of assaulting a woman in northern Victoria last year. The 60-year-old pleaded not guilty to the charges, claiming he acted in self-defence. But the Bendigo magistrate found the victim was being truthful. Following the guilty verdict, WA Premier Roger Cook has ordered a bronze statue depicting Nicky Winmar's 1993 stand against racial abuse to be removed from outside Optus Stadium. The Premier says violence against women is never acceptable, and it's no longer appropriate for the statue to be on display. It's unclear when it'll be removed. Jake Batrick, Perth.
0: Venezuela's interim president, Delcy Rodriguez.

0: has reassured Venezuelans that there would be no mass graves.
1: WA Agriculture Minister Jackie Jarvis has confirmed another positive case of H5 bird flu, this time in the Perth metro area. The case has been detected in a migratory bird found on Mullaloo Beach in the northern suburbs. And pubs around the country are hosting soccer fans into the early hours. They're preparing to watch the Socceroos' historic World Cup match against Egypt. The game gets underway at 4 a.m. Eastern Standard Time.
2: There's one nursery on the coast that makes gardening affordable. Narara Valley Nursery.
3: Sponsor. 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
1: Socceroos coach Tony Popovic has declared his team is ready for the upcoming do-or-die World Cup clash with Egypt. Australia heads into the match on the back of a nil-all draw with Paraguay, with the winner advancing into the round of 16. Popovic says they've been capitalising on their strong form in the group stages.
4: So we created good opportunities against Paraguay. We were unable to take those opportunities, but the opportunities were there and against a very good team.
1: In the NRL, Penrith have recorded a comprehensive 22-point victory over the Rabbitohs in Parramatta, the Panthers 36 to the Rabbitohs 14. In the AFL, Sydney have had a 35-point win over the Western Bulldogs, while Adelaide have defeated West Coast by 25 points. And Australia's Daria Kasatkina is out of Wimbledon, defeated by Naomi Osaka in straight sets.
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0: 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The overnight continues with classic hits. 1927 there with Don't Forget Me. Before that, Thunderclap Newman and Something in the Air. 22 minutes past three, wherever your Saturday morning finds you across the Central Coast. Hope the music is helping make these early hours a little bit easier. Looking ahead today, expect another cool winter's day with a mix of sunshine and patchy cloud, top of around 18 degrees and light winds. It's around 8 degrees across much of our region this morning, so if you're heading out early, don't forget a warm jacket. There's still plenty more classic music to enjoy before daybreak. Take a short break first, then the overnight soundtrack continues right here on Coast.
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Coming up to 21 minutes to four. Wendy Matthews there with a Let's Kiss. And before that, Howard Jones and No One Is to Blame, along with the Eagles and their Lion Eyes. And another quiet winter morning rolls gently across the Central Coast, and the overnight soundtrack continues with plenty more familiar favourites. Still ahead, The Doors, followed by Talking Heads with their 80s classic Take Me to the River. But right now, let's head to the late 80s, Diesel with Cry and Shame. Classic hits overnight.

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Classic hits continue at 8 minutes to four on your Saturday morning. Sagrin Evans there with In the Year 2525. The first hints of dawn aren't too far away now. The new Saturday morning beginning to unfold across the Central Coast. Whether you've been with us through the night or you've just joined us, I hope the music has been part of an enjoyable start to your Saturday. Very shortly, Tiff Power will be here with another edition of Daybreak, taking you through the morning with more classic hits, local information and everything you need to begin the day. We'll take one final break first, then the overnight soundtrack will continue. Till next time, enjoy your Saturday.

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0: I'm Alex Riddell. Aussie fans are at live sites across the country as the Socceroos prepare to take on Egypt in a do-or-die clash. From Federation Square in Melbourne to South Bank in Brisbane, thousands will witness the round of 32 match. Socceroos legend Mark Bosnich says the players shouldn't let the magnitude of the game impact how they play.
1: If you get to the point in your career, if you don't feel nerves, you actually get a bit worried. If you're not nervous, then you don't play as well as you should be. But the most important things are, number one, play the game, not the occasion. If you start thinking what we just said, how big it is, that can sometimes affect you.
0: A $250 million pharmaceutical facility has opened in Western Sydney. The facility is part of a federal push to boost supply chain resilience with Australian-made products. The site will be able to manufacture various medicines on a large scale, also opening new export opportunities. Former AFL player Nicky Widmer has been found guilty of assault after the court heard he dragged a woman by her hair and repeatedly slammed her head into a door. The former St Kilda player pleaded not guilty to the charges, claiming he'd acted in self-defence, but the magistrate found the victim was being truthful. Widmer will be sentenced at a later date. It comes as the WA Premier orders a statue of Nicky Widmer outside Optus Stadium in Perth to be removed following the verdict. The federal government says the highly contagious H5N1 strain of bird flu is isolated to migratory seabirds. Emily Minnie has more.
2: Preliminary testing of a giant petrel found in Hawk's Nest on the New South Wales mid-north coast has returned a positive result for the disease. Another suspected case has been detected in Western Australia after a dead bird was located on a Perth beach. The two samples have been sent to the Australian Centre for Disease Preparedness to confirm the results. Federal Agriculture Minister Julie Collins says the suspected cases are disappointing but not unexpected.
3: This is a sign that our strong biosecurity system is working. All cases have now been detected in single migratory birds.
2: The federal government says there remains no evidence the disease has spread to our poultry or agriculture systems.
0: Spider venom may help save Australia's honey from killer mites, according to a study by the University of the Sunshine Coast. Varroa mites pose a major risk to the population by laying eggs inside hives and feeding on bee larvae. Associate Professor Volker Herzig says the mites will eventually destroy the entire inside hives and feeding on bee larvae. Associate Professor Volker Herzig says the mites will eventually destroy the entire

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1: Returning to our top story, Socceroos coach Tony Popovic has urged his side to go out and make history as Australia prepare to face Egypt in the last 32 of the World Cup. At Wimbledon, an Australian has bowed out on day five. Craig Gabriel reports.
2: Alex Di Minaur was the last Australian standing in singles at Wimbledon after Darek Asatkina was soundly beaten by Naomi Osaka. It was 6-1, 6-3. This is the first time Osaka has made the last 16 at Wimbledon. It was one of those days for Asatkina. Qualifier Roman Safulin has upset João Fonseca 6-3, 6-3, 6-3. And there have been wins for Jessica Pegula and Belinda Bencic. Craig Gabriel, Wimbledon.
1: In the NRL, Penrith have had a 36-14 win over the Rabbitohs. In the AFL, Sydney have had a 35-point win over the Bulldogs, and the Crows had a 25-point win over West Coast.
3: What a view. 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

Good morning, Central Coast. This is me, Tiff Power, and this is a Daybreak. Thank you so much for joining me. Hey Tonight by CCR. And before that, we had Yellow River. I've got some brilliant music coming your way this hour. I've got some Little River Band, LRB, My Sex, Joe Cocker, and so much more. Like this one, David Lee Roth with Just Like Paradise, because this is where you are, paradise, here at Coast FM. It is 10 minutes past 4 o'clock in the morning.

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It is 22 minutes to 5 o'clock, and then we'll have the news. Jo Cocker right there. She came in through the window in your dreams, in your bathroom window. Well, my bathroom window is quite little, so God, should have to be tiny, right? I couldn't get up. I'm so short, I probably couldn't even get into the window. So anyway, so it wasn't me. And then we had some My Sex, people and executives. My aim is to please. Yes, it is. I like to play some good classic hits here at Coast FM. Coming up after the break, I've got some, oh my goodness, Art Garfunkel. I got some Louis Armstrong, but right up after the break, I have some Dragon with Rain. You're on Coast FM 963 with me, Tiff Power.

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is 4 minutes to 5 o'clock and the news will be coming right up. 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

0: morning, I'm Toby Goff. The Socceroos are continuing their hunt for FIFA World Cup glory as the halftime whistle blows on their knockout clash with Egypt. Thousands of midnight warriors and early morning risers have packed out live sites and local pubs across the country for the major showdown. Australia is suffering an early blow, with Egyptian midfielder Emane Shaw taking his country's opening goal just minutes into play.
1: Flip to the back post.
0: That call on SBS, the Aussies still have all to play for, trailing 1-0 heading into the second half. To other news now, the Prime Minister claims Pauline Hanson would struggle to deal with Asian leaders if she was ever in a position of power. Anthony Albanese says countries in the region would remember what she has said about them in the past. Mr. Albanese argues his relationship with Asian leaders helped secure petrol, diesel and fertiliser at the height of the Iran war. The Federal Agriculture Minister says the nation is prepared for an outbreak of the H5N1 strain of avian influenza. There have been an additional two cases detected in migratory seabirds, one in New South Wales and one in Western Australia. Agriculture Minister Julie Collins says keeping the disease out of poultry and agriculture is a priority.
2: We have been seeing what it has done overseas. We also have learnt from H7 outbreaks that we've had in Australia in recent years. In our preparedness, we have been working with the poultry and the egg industries to do everything that we can do to mitigate against any incursions in our agricultural systems.
0: A man accused of people smuggling in far north Queensland has been granted bail. Georgina Winter has more.
3: Sydney painter Chen Wenpong was arrested in Weipa following the arrival of a group of people without visas who came ashore north of town on Tuesday. The 34-year-old's lawyer has told the Cairns Magistrates Court Pong claimed he was in the area to go fishing. He's been released from custody on the condition he doesn't contact co-accused 30-year-old Hao Wang and must surrender his passport. Wang is yet to apply for bail. Both men's cases were adjourned for a review hearing in October. Georgina Winter reporting.
0: Also making news, a statue of St Kilda great Nicky Widmer will be torn down at Optus Stadium in Perth after he was found guilty of domestic violence offences. And a drug developed in Australia could one day see motor neurone disease become a manageable chronic condition rather than a terminal one. The University of Queensland has worked with experts across the globe to create the drug, which could be trialled in patients within 5 years.
4: There's one nursery on the coast that makes gardening affordable. Narara Valley Nursery.
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0: As we've heard in the news, the Socceroos are midway through a do-or-die World Cup clash against Egypt in Dallas. The Aussies have the chance to make history by achieving their first ever knockout stage victory.

0: Adelaide defeated West Coast by 25 points. Australia's Daria Kasatkina is out of Wimbledon, defeated by Naomi Osaka in straight sets. And Ferrari's Lewis Hamilton has taken pole position for the British Formula One Sprint.
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Well, good morning and welcome to the second hour of Daybreak. My name is Tiff Power. Thank you so much for joining me. It is 12 minutes past 5 in the morning and I'm going to be putting on some Mustang Sally Wilson Pickett. You're on Coast FM 963 with me, Tiff Power.

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ladies and gentlemen, and that was Holy Holy by Neil Diamond. I knew that I could get just one more favourite right out before I go. Coming up is the Fishing Fellas, and they'll talk about all fish and stuff. I want to say be safe, take care, have a wonderful day, and I'll catch you tomorrow at 4 a.m. Bye for now.

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0: morning, I'm Toby Goff. The Socceroos are still with a chance at claiming World Cup glory, with an own goal from Egypt seeing the score drawn 1-1 as they head into extra time. Thousands of fans across the country are cheering on the green and gold as they look to advance into the round of 16. Egypt laid the first blow early with a tap-in from midfielder Aman Ashour. Australia then forcing its rival into an error with defender Mohammed Haney heading the ball into his own net.
1: There's a ball, everyone's onside.
0: Back call on SBS. Play will resume shortly. In other news now, Shadow Attorney General Damien Tudorhope has stood down ahead of a corruption inquiry. ICAC will investigate allegations some Liberal Party members solicited or accepted donations from a developer. Damien Tudorhope has been called in as a witness. In a statement, he says he's not accused of any wrongdoing. Three people have been charged over a house fire that killed a dog in country New South Wales and have been refused bail. Jamel Wells reports.
2: The house was destroyed at Lithgow in the Central Tablelands early Thursday morning. The dog was found inside. Police say before the fire started, a man tried to force his way in, threatening a resident with a knife. A 36-year-old man, 58-year-old man and 26-year-old woman have been charged with offences including destroying property, animal cruelty and possessing an unregistered firearm. They've been refused bail and are due back in court in August. Jamel Wells reporting.
0: A deadly strain of bird flu has been detected in New South Wales for the first time on the mid-north coast. Preliminary testing on a giant petrel found dead at Hawk's Nest came back positive for the H5 virus. The CSIRO is expected to confirm the results later today. A motorcyclist has died after crashing into a building in Sydney's southwest. Emergency services were called to a car park at Warwick Farm overnight, where the man was pronounced dead at the scene. And researchers have found new tech that helps predict the risk of serious health issues is rarely being utilised in everyday care. A Curtin University team reviewed more than 7,000 studies, finding just 21 examples of the new risk prediction tools being used. Lead researcher Dr. Jennifer Dunn says this disconnect has become a global issue.
3: We need to invest as much effort into understanding how tools can be embedded in healthcare routine, as well as we do in developing the tools themselves, because ultimately we want the tools to benefit the people that they were designed to benefit.
0: In finance, just before close, the Dow Jones is trading up 594 points, the Nasdaq down 207. One Australian dollar is buying 69.36 US cents.
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0: As we heard in the news, tensions are at boiling point in the Socceroos FIFA World Cup clash with Egypt. In extra time now, the score is still drawn 1-1 in Dallas. There's only one Australian left in singles contention at Wimbledon. Craig Gabriel's there.
6: Alex de Minaur is the last Australian standing in singles at Wimbledon after Darek Asatkina was soundly beaten by Naomi Osaka. It's the fourth time from as many matches between them that Osaka has won. It was 6-1, 6-3. This is the first time Osaka has made the last 16 at Wimbledon. It was one of those days, forecasts.

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4: 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Today is Saturday, July the 4th. Great day. Trying to watch this this live game. We're still one on one. Which is going to be a very positive thing with the Australians, guys. Anyhow, let's roll on. Weather today, a maximum 18 degrees, sunny all day, they're saying. Chance of rain less than 10%, fire danger rating, no rating, and sun protection is recommended, UV index predicted to be 2. Central Coast area, sunny, light winds. That's all they've got on the Bureau's forecast Sunday weather. Still 91 minutes, we're going. Minimum 9 degrees, maximum 16 degrees. Showers increasing, possible rainfall 1 to 5 millimetres, 80% chance of rain. Oh, Hector. Central Coast area, partly cloudy, high chance of showers, most likely in the afternoon and evening. Winds southwesterly, 20 to 30 knots, tending southerly in the middle of the day. Large and powerful surf conditions are expected to be hazardous for coastal activities such as rock fishing, swimming and surfing. Back to work Monday. No, it's on school holidays. They're talking about minimum 11 degrees, maximum 17 degrees, showers, possible rainfall, 2 to 8 millimetres, chance of rain, 95%. Central Coast area, cloudy, very high chance of showers, winds southerly, 15 to 25 kilometres per hour, turning southwesterly, 15 to 20 kilometres during the evening. We're still at 92 minutes, we're still 1-1. Trains, everything's running, there's no track work. Use your New South Wales Transport app to check the trains. And we do have a bit of track work coming up next week, but mainly early morning stuff. Tides off the coast, 5:10 just gone, 0.49 metre low tide, 11:11 a.m, 1.36, 4:39 p.m, a 0.68 metre low tide, then 11:04 p.m, a 1.73 metre high tide. Sunday, 5:48 a.m, a 0.5 metre low tide, 11:55 a.m, a 1.38 metre high tide, 5:27 p.m, a 0.7 metre low tide, then 11:45 p.m, a 1.66 metre high tide. Tides. Wind warnings. We have a wind warning, a gale warning for the following areas, Eden Coast, and a strong wind warning for the following areas, Illawarra Coast and Bateman's Coast. Wind warnings for Sunday. Strong wind warning for the following areas. Everything, from Sydney coast. Just everything from the top to the bottom. so every coastal area waters. Hunter coastal waters forecast. Seal Rock to Broken Bay. 93 minutes. Still the same. Weather situation. Southwesterly flow developed in the wake of a cold front that moved across the coastal waters. A high-pressure system over the Bight is strengthening and drifting towards Tasmania, while a low develops near New Zealand, bringing fresh to strong southerly winds and large, powerful waves to the coastal areas over the weekend and into early next week. Forecast was added until midnight. Winds west-southwesterly 15 to 20 knots, tending south to southwesterly 10 to 15 knots in the late morning and afternoon today. Seas 1 to 2 metres, decreasing below 1 metre during the afternoon. Swell southerly 1.5 to 2.5 metres. Weather mostly sunny. Sunday, strong wind warning for the Sunday for the Hunter Coast. Checking, 94 minutes. Still the same. Strong wind warning for Sunday, Hunter Coastal waters. Winds southerly 15 to 20 knots, increasing 20 to 25 knots in the morning. Winds reaching up to 30 knots offshore, south of Port Stephens in the early afternoon. Seas 1 to 1.5, increasing to 2 metres during the morning. Swell southerly 2 to 3 metres, increasing 3 to 4 metres around midday. Weather, partly cloudy, 9% chance of showers. Caution, large and powerful surf conditions are expected to be hazardous for coastal activities such as crossing bars by boat and rock fishing. Monday? No, wait, Monday, forget it. Rain radar, what is it telling me? Nor ahead, 9 degrees, no wind, no rain. Mangrove Mountain, 5 degrees, 7 kilometres out of the north-northwest, zero rainfall. And the airport, 10 degrees, 28 kilometres out of the wind, out of the north-northwest, zero rainfall. And across the state, let's have a look. What's going on? Clear as a pane of glass that's been freshly cleaned. So there's that. Synoptic chart, exactly what they sort of said. 95 minutes.

0: That's still the same. High pressure system will dominate us for pretty much the until into at least Tuesday, heading into Wednesday. Long term forecast: what's going on? What have we got for the next couple of days? Sunday, Monday, Tuesday is 11 to 18 showers. Wednesday, 9 to 18 showers. Wind still out of the south-southwest. Thursday, 9 to 18 showers. Friday, showers, 8 to 18, and wind still out of the south-southwest and seas up above 2 metres. That's your weather, that's your train, that's your traffic. 96 minutes, still 1-1. Here, off we go with the Fishing Fellas show. Live and local.
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1: Kingfish, Snapper or Moe's? Do you want them in your icebox? Well, now it's time for a quick chat with Paul Minto, live from within the bait tank of the mighty Sea Runner.
2: We've got a clear line, schooner.
3: That's a bit better, mate.
2: Well, that's going through the panel, which is heaps better. I've got to say, it didn't sound too crash hot coming through the telephone.
3: Much better clarity, mate.
2: Oh, right, okay. Thank you.
3: We'll just get that out of the way early.
2: I'm sure Miss Lisa would be laughing her. We can't say that word on the air.
3: We
2: rolling in laughter on the ground.
3: Very good, mate.
2: 100 minutes and we're still rolling at 1-1. Woohoo!
3: Yeah, but hopefully just get one before it's penalty shootouts, mate. That's all we need.
2: I've only pinned the score. I'm not watching the game. I've got too many other things here on the radio station.
3: Yeah, I'll have to be fairly brief, mate. We're only about a third of a mile from our mark.
2: Shoot it. Let's go. Fishing report.
3: Yeah, fishing report. Well, Saturday was the last time I went fishing, mate. That was a pretty good day. We got mostly snapper. One bloke had his bag limit, two blokes had their bag limit, and a couple of guys got a few others. But very, very good day. Nice, bit windy. Today's supposed to do this very similar, mate. We're out early, well, not early, at usual time, but the wind is supposed to pick up, and then I don't think we're going anywhere for 3 or 4 or 5 days by the look of the forecast.
2: Yeah, Friday must be the earliest, I reckon.
3: I think so too, mate.
2: You got to bring the sparkling Sea Runner back around to the bay?
3: No, she'll be right. Mitch and I put new mooring chains on yesterday, mate, so we're...
2: Oh, in preparation for the rise and fall?
3: Oh, no, they were just due, mate. So it's just one of those things. It's very cheap insurance to have a new chain each year, so we throw them on there and leave it to her once, and you probably could have kept using them, but I'd rather be safe than sorry.
2: Yep. Boat ramp, good, bad?
3: Oh, yeah, pretty good. Just the odd visit of not turning the lights down and upsetting other people. But no, it's flowing pretty good, mate. It's pretty clean. Obviously being kept clean on the eastern side by the users. The western side could do with
2: it. It's all the foot traffic, Paul.
3: Oh, yes, that's it, yes. Good, I agree. But no, it's all good, mate. The haven is crystal clear in there, mate. You can, it's very, very low.
2: So visibility's quite good?
3: Yes.
2: Okay, so obviously, once again, the clarity of the water is not impeded by little particles.
3: No, it is very nice. It's due with the westerlies, I guess it seem to make it very clean. Fish-wise, I didn't see too much during the week, mate, but... there's a few days there, people weren't out with the weather too much. You've got those westerlies blew pretty hard. So we'll see what we're doing today. And I'm just going to start in close, given we've got a full moon, mate. We might have a quick poke around, see if there's any drag.
2: It's not quite a full moon. It's a couple of days later. But didn't it look awesome up there in the sky, right up the top? You had to crank your neck right back.
3: Mate, and the as we look out to sea, mate, the horizon's bright red. The old red sky warning.
2: Yeah, I know. I'm about ready to say that one. So that's what I said, ooh.
3: Yes, anyway, we'll get in while we can, mate.
2: You just tune the motors down, did you?
3: Maybe we'll slow down. They're cooling down as I'm about to swing over the spot and see if there's anything living there.
2: Oh, so you got to ping everything and wake them all up?
3: Well, I'm going to wake them up, I hope. Drag them on the boat. It'd be good.
2: There is a bit just looking at the sound or not?
3: Sorry?
2: You won't use active sonar?
3: No, mate, no, just a standard, but she's, there's a fair bit of particles in the water down to about 20 metres. There might be a bit of a dirty current on top out here, mate. There's, the bottom's nice and clear. There's the odd fish going through, so we'll have a look here and see if we can put something on the boat.
2: So the fish on the screen, do they come up small, medium and large, or an extra large or not?
3: No, they just extra large would be good, but no, they just come up as a little outline and we can put a bait in front of their nose in the dark here.
2: All right, okay, I'll let you go. We're on 104 minutes and still up, one all.
3: Righto. Thank
2: Catch you later.
3: Mate. I'll get the radio on and listen in.
2: Okay, bye.
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2: 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Oh, a little bit of Ario Speedwagon. 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
2: Oh, Scotty, guess what?
3: It's a day off.
2: Well, that's good for you. Guess what I found?
3: What did you find?
2: I found another... I found an auxiliary engine for your new Polycraft.
3: Another seagull.
2: Yep.
3: Yeah, well, the little Polycraft Jules coming along. She's up getting wired at Marmong Point up at Jason Smith Electrical. And they're Raymarine dealers for this area. So we've got the whole Raymarine program going in there, autopilot, big giant 20-inch screen, AIS, and, of course, a radio.
2: Hey, Scotty, hang on. If you're getting Raymarine autopilot, why do you have to go?
3: What do you mean? Oh, it's a centre by itself.
2: Yeah, that's right.
3: Pre-programmed.
2: It doesn't have auto skipper.
3: No, but I'm sure one day they will. We can just pass out the sick bags before they leave and away you go.
2: We've got
3: the Raymarine outfit going in there, and a couple of weeks I think we'll be on the water. I think we spoke last Saturday. I was heading out to do battle with some big snappers, which we did. Still some cracking snapper fishing going on off the coast here, and a few dewies mixed in as well. Not many pearlies this week.
2: No kachings.
3: The water temperatures. Yeah. The old cash register's not chinging. I just think the water temperature's slowly dropping there and getting more towards what snapper like and a bit more away from what the pearlies like. But still a few dewies. Few undersized ones we let go using a release weight, which you hook through the fish's jaw.
2: You whacking tags in a matey or not?
3: I don't have time, Pooley. I wish we did, but I mean, they get away; they don't come back up.
2: How can we auto tag process it? You know what I mean?
3: Oh, we got enough going on. You got four or five or six guys with their rods in the water.
2: Yeah, I know.
3: You got your crewmen running around. I mean, in the perfect world, yes, it would be easy to do. But, when you're trying to look after your clients and you're trying to stay on the fish as well, backing up into the current all the time.
2: But you've got your bow thrust, yeah. You know what I mean? As I said to Scoon the other day, I said, why don't you go up and see our mate and try and get a big electric on there with spot lock?
3: Yeah, well, you need a massive one for our boat.
2: I know.
3: But, yeah, anyway, the snapper fishing is still incredible. Some absolute stunners last weekend. Had a run in the estuary yesterday. Had a little charter in the boat, the small boat in the estuary.
2: Flathead still around?
3: On the vibes in the deeper section. Didn't hit any of the flats or anything, but went out just in the middle of Brisbane water. Drive around with your side scan on, looking for bait schools, Samaki, Vibelicious. I can't remember the colour, but it was a sort of a ginger beery colour with the darker stripes on it that seemed to be working the best. We didn't even bother putting scent or anything on there pool yesterday, just let it rip around the bait schools. We ended up with half a dozen flathead, I think a dewey, a big trevally and a nice brim. A great feed of fish. And we only did a couple of hours, three hours or so on the water, which is good because we did a podcast during the week with Guesty. About that exact thing, winter flathead and vibing in Brisbane water in Lake Macquarie, because it's very popular in Lake Macquarie as well now.
2: In his boat or your boat?
3: We just did it in the studio.
2: You can't, that's not reality. That's talking about, like we're talking about on the radio right now.
3: Yeah, you can't really, podcasting out in the wilds is not an easy thing to do, and I've tried it.
2: Okay, all right.
3: You get all this background noise.
2: I'll give him that one. Okay.
3: Yeah. Well, it'll be on in the next few weeks anyway. Get on Guesty's podcast. I can't even think of what it's called now.
2: I can't remember it either. Sorry.
3: Yeah. But we knocked out a quick one and put it all into play yesterday. Winter flathead fishing is. Before we used to think that the estuary shut down, once those vibes came out, Josh from Samaki invented those Vibelicious, the Samaki Vibelicious, and there's the thumper tail and the V-tail ones. I like the V-tail. I used to like the thumper tail, but I've changed back to the V-tail. And, of course, a good side scan sounder where you can drive around and mark bait schools. Take a few vibes with you, because if there's big tails on those bait schools, it's going to be a very expensive day for you, because they do bite them off. 12-pound leader pulley, 10-pound line, cast as far as you can around the bait school, let it hit the bottom, lift and wind, let it go back to the bottom again, and just keep doing that all the way back to the boat. Surprisingly, the boys been that are doing it regularly catching some big snapper in Brisbane water, which is, you know, really pretty much unheard of. Right up there too. We're not talking the Rip or anything like that. We're talking, you know, Point Clair, Point Frederick, Caroline Bay, you know, and legal ones too, 30s, 35s, like good size snapper that you wouldn't think would be in that part of the estuary at that time of the year. It's bizarre. And it's bizarre how this vibing craze was just kicked off because of Josh from Samaki. And now it's a major player in, you know, in the fishing scene on the Central Coast here during the winter months.
2: Yeah, well, that sounds like it's a bonus, I suppose.
3: Well, you know, usually we're traditionally flathead fishing on the flats, you know, all through the Brisbane water system during the warmer months. I find lead up to summer, like late spring, for flathead fishing for me seems to be prime. And then it sort of tapers off pretty fast. Whether those fish move back into the deeper water, I'll probably do a bit more of that this year or early next year and see, you know, if they do go back early. It just seems to taper off. And that, you know, sometimes I just wonder where it was the estuary system so small that they just cop a bit of a flogging over the Christmas school holidays, January school holidays, and, you know, they sort of get wiped out. But I'm beginning to think that they move back off the flats at the end of springtime and go back into that deeper section. We just don't fish it enough, but I'll put a bit of time in the new boat and see if that's developing. Interesting times, Bully. And, of course, we've got a big system setting up tomorrow. We're going to see a big spike in the weather and certainly some rain.
2: 5 days
3: and
2: plus,
3: wind.
2: I reckon.
3: Yeah, 5 days. 5 days. Get your raincoat out. You're going to need it. I don't think you're going offshore anywhere for the next 5 or 6 days. Maybe Friday next week is going to be the next available day we can get out. But, yeah, get your winter woolies ready, everyone. It's going to be cold and windy.
2: crank up, get the fire in for the fireplace, get the air conditioning cranked up, and it won't be switched off for 5 days, I reckon.
3: Yeah, ring up your local wood supplier, make sure it's all dry out the back with your aircon on and your winter woolies, your onesie. I can imagine you ripping around the house in your onesie, Pooley.
2: I don't need a onesie, mate. I just put me overalls on.
3: All right, we'll chat to you next week, hey, Tightline.
2: Yeah, great things happening up the north coast. The snapper comp's on at Coffs. Plenty of fish being snaffled up there and put back in the water. And then we've got the Evans Classic after that. So it's on left, right and centre. Oh, that's real action. That's real action, that is.
3: That's it. Real action podcast.
2: We've gone to penalty shootouts.
3: Oh, I'm getting back to the soccer.
2: Okay, catch you, bye.
3: See you, mate.

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10: Coast FM, the fishing fellas live and local here, and it's just on 12 minutes to 7 o'clock. Jason Hunt on the line from Sweet Street, Warners Bay, Fisherman's Warehouse and Marine. I got that right?
11: You got it.
10: Lisa's not here. She's on OB again today, you know what I mean? So
11: she's probably watching the penalty shootout like the rest of the world.
10: That's what you're going to lose. Yeah, as I said, it looks like the other guys have just got one, did they?
11: Yeah. Anyway, we missed the first one, 2 metres over the crossbar. Yeah, what a great start. But anyway, it's been a long morning. Hopeless. Anyway, I've been watching a few boats sort of like trundle up the channel while I've been watching what we're watching. And, mate, look, I mean, it is blowing nor'west. There's no, you know, it's probably around about 15 knots, maybe a tad better on the coast. I'm just watching another couple of boats go down the channel here now. So everyone's moving up towards that 7 o'clock bridge for those bigger boats, I can assume. And, look, the wind, I believe, is going to back off throughout the day through to this afternoon. And then tomorrow, you and I both know, Mel, we've been watching it for about six days. It's going to go to crap. So you've got to make the most of today. Look, offshore, it's been up and down. It really has been. There's been a few readies in close, but it's always hard. I mean, this tide today, 11 o'clock high tide, so you're going to really need to fish this morning. It's not a great tide this afternoon. And, you know, you've still got a fair bit of moon. It's always hard. I mean, you know, fishing starts to sort of get a little bit better 4 to 5 days after the full moon, Mel. So we're a little bit ahead of it. It's going to be difficult. There's not a lot of bonito around. They suddenly dropped off, but there's been some really good tailor in the washes. My son got some really good fish there last Saturday afternoon. So that's a plus. The other plus is there's been a few tailor turned back up on the Belmont Blacksmith stretch. So that's another plus. A few Ludwig around, of course, and a lot of guys will make note of the swell that is predicted tomorrow. And I imagine a lot of guys will be down on the rocks getting a bit of cabbage and then going to those nice secluded safe spots over the next few days to catch a few fish. And you can understand why, because it's going to sort of blow right up and be quite cool. The lake itself, again, up and down, mate. I mean, there's a couple of tailor, there's a few salmon, no big numbers of either, particularly tailor. I mean, tailor's been a real up and down season, but nothing really significant and no big numbers of fish, only a lot of little guys. Brim, however, have been really the key. There's been a lot of really good quality brim around. Pre-dawn and after dark is the pick. You might get the odd one through the course of the day, but you've really got to put the time in. You've really got to concentrate on them. And fishing of an evening, I think, is preferred. A few really nice flatties around still and some really good fish. You know, some of those fish getting up in those like mid to high 80s, which is great to see. But there's enough out there on those fish 45s to 55s to take a couple home, release a few, which is fantastic. Still getting mull away, not only in the lake, of course, inside Newcastle Harbour. We've, of course, got a bit more fresh still coming down and filtering down through, holding them back in the harbour itself, of course. The odd blue summer crab around, still the odd squid, and a few reddies in the lake. And again, like the inshore fisheries should be fishing a little bit better. I think this big blow, Mel, we need this big blow. 3 or 4 days, a big swell, 3, maybe 4 metre swells if it sort of gets predicted and gets cracking. And this time next week is going to be a whole different dimension. It's going to start to get into, you know, we're going to start to head back into that dark phase. And, mate, I think there's a little bit more on promise, but it's patchy and you're not getting big numbers of fish, I've got to tell you.
10: Hmm. Interesting stuff. As I said, she looks really sweet down there at the bar at Swansea right now.
11: Oh, it's flat. Don't worry about that. I mean, it's like about half a foot of swell. But, again, you know, this could be the prediction throughout the day that looks like Egypt won.
10: Oh, did they?
11: Yeah, and some blokes are taking their shirts off, so they're lovely, getting quite frisky, one of the two. But,
10: we've done really well to get to where we are, and once again, well done to the Socceroos. We'll just have to wait for another couple more years again to try again.
11: Yeah, just missing that first one was not good. But, and I think you just got to get out there, maybe even get into the lake and have a bit of a troll, Mel. I think that's always an offer. And when these tides at 11 today, trolling and just having a bit of look around is the key. There is a lot of bait in the lake, but through the week here, early in the week, there was not a lot of breeze. And a couple of afternoons here, I was just walking down along on the foreshore there, you just have to see the amount of bait. And there was nothing working it either. It was just absolutely rippling the surface and nothing on them. You know, I would have expected to see the odd salmon crunching something. But it's I don't know, we haven't experienced wind yet, and it's unlike a lot of years that we've actually had. So I think maybe this big swell might push a few more tailor in, but, you know, it's going to sort of shake it up a little bit. And I've got to be honest, we do need a bit of a shaker. There's nothing out wide. If you're a yellowfin fisherman like we like to get out there and whack a few of those guys,
10: They're on the way north, don't you worry. Eden and the far south coast are getting a couple, I mean, fairly regularly now.
11: Well, look, you're right, but it's still a little bit away because normally by now we've actually got a few guys that have actually caught them out off Swansea there, you know. So our local club's got a little tuna slam thing happening and Lake Macquarie Game Fishing Club and just amongst ourselves. And yeah, look, normally by now someone's already registered one and it hasn't been. Look, I know some of the conditions haven't been totally favourable, but it's really just a totally different season. And again, there's still a little bit more rain to come, which is good because, you know, if you think about it, Mel, it's been an extraordinarily warm winter and, you know, goodness knows what's going to happen throughout summer. If it follows what's happening in Europe, it's going to be damn hot. So we just have to roll up and just really see how we go. But look, I just think everyone just got to get out there today. Obviously, some of them might be going back to bed for a few hours. And just have a bit of a look. I think the lake's on offer, but I really think that at the present, even the rock fishing with the swell as low as what it is, it's a good opportunity to get down here. As I say, you're not going to get down there for the next 4 or 5 days, Mel, so you've got to make the most of it. It's just up and down. It's real hit and miss. Some guys are catching them, and some guys aren't. And again, nothing's blazing any trails. Anything that of significance that I've seen, and I did it in my report yesterday, one of the boys up here, Casey there, went down to Texas last week, 93-centimetre Samson fish. That's a cracker. I don't think I've seen, I haven't seen a 93-centimetre Samson fish off here before. Again, Nambucca heads up that way. Yeah, sure, they do get them up that way.
10: Western Australia, Perth, Rottnest Island.
11: And that was like down in 100-odd metres of water. Can you imagine pulling that guy up?
10: It'd be like pulling up a broadbill.
11: Oh, mate. It just, when I spoke to one of my contacts, he said, oh, boy, from the bottom to the top, he said it just never gave up. But, geez, it was a good fish. He sent me a cracking photo, and he had a king, would have been a metre long as well. So, but, you know, what it was, two boys there together, and But that's a big Samson fish. I don't know. I'll be talking to Scotty about it. I wonder if he's seen any that big down there.
10: I was just checking out the jack-up platform. It's moving east towards New Zealand.
11: No, really?
10: I went looking for this morning because it was out off Blacksmith's there. I mean, reasonably, I thought we were reasonably close anyhow, but
11: yeah, it was
10: halfway out to the shelf.
11: I wonder whether they haven't moved it out for big swells yet, so I don't believe that is the case. Maybe all the work has actually been done, mate. I'm not sure. You never sort of get much detail on that big rig at all, not much at all. So yeah, it's going to be one of those things where it's unpredictability. But things are sort of changing definitely up there. But again, up that area there, that's where you want to go if you want to try to catch a few of these tailor late this afternoon, because there's been a few good ones around. I think looking like salmon wise, even I don't know whether you've got any down on the Central Coast, But there's seabirds working out here on the lake on the channel here at the moment, but I think they're just chewing up bait. Like I said, birds and pelicans and all that sort of stuff having a crack, but I don't see anything else busting up. So I won't be getting too excited, Malcolm.
10: No worries. You have a great day, and we'll talk to you during the week, and then we'll maybe catch up the following week. Look after
11: yourself. Sounds like a plan.
10: Thanks
11: a lot.
10: I
11: like the plan, Malcolm. See you guys. Bye.
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1: It's 7 o'clock. Good morning. I'm Toby Goff. It's heartbreak at the FIFA World Cup for Australia, losing on penalties to Egypt in their round of 32 clash. The teams were unable to be separated after 120 minutes of play, with the score level at 1-1. Socceroos captain Harry Suter and Luke Hetherington missing penalties with Egypt, perfect in the spot. Centre-back Hossam Abdelmaguid taking his country's winning goal.
2: To send Egypt through, and he does. Heartbreak for Australia. Jubilation for those in red.
1: That call on SBS. To other news, authorities are urging consumers not to panic buy chicken or eggs after bird flu was detected in a wild seabird on the state's mid-north coast. The virus has not spread to commercial poultry flocks, though more than 500 personnel are now monitoring high-risk areas. Experts warn a wider outbreak of the H5N1 strain could become an environmental disaster. The Hunter region is set to become one of the country's largest rail hubs under a $12 billion investment. The state government has announced plans for a manufacturing facility, securing a long-term pipeline for passenger trains. It's expected to create hundreds of jobs during construction and more than 500 ongoing positions in the state-owned facility. Data shows the demand for the national debt helplines and services have hit an all-time high. In the last financial year, more than 183,000 people reached out for support, marking an increase of 9%. Financial Counselling Australia Chief Executive Dr. Dominique Merrick says the forms of debt have been widespread.
3: Often if you're struggling in one spot, you're struggling in several. For the first time ever recently, we're getting the leading presenting issue has been actually people calling about their tax debt.
1: New analysis shows thousands of young Australian homeowners have been plunged into negative equity. Buyers who utilise the federal government's 5% deposit scheme now face a projected 10% drop in property values, driven by recent housing tax reforms. An investigation is underway after a fatal motorcycle crash in Sydney's southwest overnight. Police believe the victim was a man in his early 20s who lost control and hit a building inside a car park at Warwick Farm. Officers are calling for witnesses or anyone with CCTV to come forward. Also making news, the body of Iran's late Supreme Leader Ali Khamenei has gone on display in Tehran ahead of a six-day funeral procession. Millions are expected to attend the services, while an Iranian army general has warned the US and Israel against launching any attacks during the events. To finance, the Dow Jones has closed up 594 points, the Nasdaq down 207. One Australian dollar is buying 69.36 US cents.
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1: As heard in the news, the Socceroos World Cup campaign has come to a heartbreaking end after losing to Egypt on penalties. The score was drawn 1-1 after 120 minutes of play, with the men in green and gold now eliminated in the round of 32. Meanwhile, Australia's demolished Guam 124 points to 52 in their Basketball World Cup Asian qualifier in Perth. All eyes were on Bryce Cotton, who made his green and gold debut, scoring 18 points and making 6 assists. Boomers coach Adam Caporn says it was a strong performance from his team.
6: We've talked a lot about contributing to the Boomers' legacy every second we're together, and I thought we really tried hard to do that.
1: The Panthers have avoided 3 NRL losses in a row, taking a 36-14 victory over the South Sydney Rabbitohs. 7:04, that's news and sport.
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0: a local weather report, a coastal weather report, and a bit of an update from the base as to what's going on, and some boating tips. Even though it's winter, you can still go out boating. David, how are you going?
1: Well, going very well. Look, fantastic seeing those whales, that's for sure, and I hope there's going to be a lot more. Just in the last couple of weeks, we looked at boating rules. I think today let's cover some personal watercraft rules. But first, we'll go through the weather. The weather across the water for today, Saturday, the 4th of July until midnight, is blustered in Point Clare. It's sunny, 7 to 18 degrees, with westerly 10 to 15 knots becoming light early this morning, with a 10% chance of rain. Jumping onto the coastal waters covering Seal Rocks and Broken Bay, the winds are west to southwesterly 10 to 15 to 20 knots, tending south to southwesterly 10 to 15 knots in the late morning and afternoon. Sea 1 to 2 metres, decreasing below 1 metre during the afternoon. The swells are southerly 1.5 to 2.5 metres, and again, the weather is mostly sunny. Down at enclosed waters covering Brisbane Water, Pitt Water and Sydney Harbour, the winds are similar, westerly 10 to 15 knots, turning south to southwesterly below 10 knots in the morning, seas below 0.5 metres and sunny. However, please note there is a strong wind warning for tomorrow for Hunter coastal and enclosed waters. And before going out, call your Marine Rescue New South Wales base weather update. Now note the wind and wave forecasts are averages. Wind gusts can be 40% stronger than the forecast and stronger squalls and thunderstorm. Maximum waves could be twice the forecast high. Looking at the tide, at a long low tide this morning at 5:54 a.m. at 0.09 metres. High tide coming up just before lunch at 11:37 a.m. at 0.66. Low tide again this afternoon at 5:17 p.m. at 0.21 metres. And high tide tonight, late tonight, 11:37 p.m. at 0.98 metres. Glossop and tides are approximately 1.5 to 2 metres later, with a Glossop and low tide of 0.7 metres at 7:35 a.m. Now, a couple of interesting announcements. The first one I'd like to really encourage people to jump on board. The Ballina Community Memorial Service is on today. That's on tomorrow. The Memorial Service is being held tomorrow at Ballina to recognise the sacrifice, commitment and service of Marine Rescue, Ballina volunteers and local first responders following the tragic events of the 4th of May. The service will be live streamed from 11 a.m. For those unable to attend in person, you can watch the service live at website mrnsw.com.au/Ballina Memorial. And that's one word, mrnsw.com.au/Ballina Memorial. I encourage everybody to jump on. So personal watercraft, that's the freshman. You know, we all love the freedom and the thrill of driving a personal watercraft, or as you call it, jet ski. But there are some specific enforceable rules published by New South Wales Marine Area Command. First of all, you must be licensed. You must be PWC licensed. And you must always wear an approved life jacket at a level 50F or greater. Inflatable life jackets are not recommended to be worn on PWCs. Now, when driving a PWC, and that includes when towing a person, you must keep a minimum distance of 60 metres from people in the water and dive flags on the surface. If that's not possible, keep a safe distance of speed. You must always keep 200 metres from vessels and people in the water when tow-in surfing. Not sure what tow-in surfing is. What's some of the TV highlights? And obey all speed. And interestingly, know that driving a PWC between sunset and sunrise is prohibited. So please stay safe on that. Around the traps, thank you again for supporting our Friday night meat raffles held every Friday at the Etalon in the Peninsula and the Eleanora Hotel at East Gosford. The atmosphere is fantastic and your help with this fundraising is greatly appreciated. And finally, our new Point Clare base training is open for hire during the week. Easily to find out, just go to our corporate website, mrbrisbane.org.au, and search for meeting room. And we do mates rates, so you'd be very happy with the prices. As a reminder, Don't forget to log on via the Free Marine Rescue New South Wales app or

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1: Well done, Dave. Well done. Well done.
0: Thank you, sir. Thank you.
1: Okay, right. No worries. Go. You have a great day. Enjoy yourself, and maybe we'll have J-Lo back next week. What do you reckon?
0: If she's not in Western Australia, in Perth, or up in Queensland, or I don't know. I was trying to follow the stream the other last night, and I couldn't work it out.
1: Following the she's always on the Red Kangaroo.
0: I wonder why. Having working for the working for that organisation.
1: Yep. All right. Okay. Catch you later. Bye.
0: Yeah.
1: Coast FM 963, live traffic update. Everything's running A-OK on the M1 north and southbound. Traffic is light for the start of the school holidays. Just drive to the conditions and look out for someone else. I mean, road rage just ain't the go these days. Trains, everything's running A-OK. We're going to have some late track work changes from around Gosford to Epping and Newcastle to Central later in the week, so please double check that. But apart from that, everything's running okay from what we can see.
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10: 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It's held at the Terrigal Uniting Church and the shed is under the church building. 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
11: 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And we've got our listening audience that runs from northern Sydney all the way around the mountains up to the bottom end of Lake Macquarie and then down there throughout the coast. So, yes, Coast FM coverage is exceptional. Eamon's on the line right now from, where was that place again? Empire Fishing and Boating. Where are you located?
12: It's 53 Ocean Beach Road, Wee, the big blue building next to Tyre Power.
11: And with a tinny out the front, with no water underneath,
12: we have
11: only water in it.
12: And two blue front walls. We've got the wall fixed and it's blue again.
11: And you've got some flappy, no flapping flags or flags, but they're not flapping.
12: Oh, I don't have them out just yet.
11: Well, you haven't done your job yet.
12: Well, we don't open till 8, so I just kind of hide in the shop till 8.
11: Oh, right, you hide in the shop, Eamon. I just hope Dan doesn't hear that one.
12: Well, you know what they say, good workers are hard to find.
11: Okay, we won't go there, we'll just let them one alone. You know, I know you work hard. Stock take this week, how'd it go?
12: Stock take was, as usual, it was very difficult and annoying, but we did get it done pretty quickly, which was good, so we could keep the store operating. But yeah, a few things were a bit out, but it was okay.
11: So do you are you like the big chain stores and go around and sort of put numbers on the tags to say that, you know, well, there's 10 here and there's 10 there and 3 and 4 and try and balance the books?
12: So we have a operating system and we can use it through our phones and we can scan with it.
11: Okay,
12: so we
11: cool.
12: can just go up to the product, scan the product and put the quantity in, and then it will also say down the bottom of what products aren't scanned, and it will just completely change the whole system of the quantities in it.
11: Unbelievable how point of sale systems have changed over the years.
12: Last year we did pen and paper and that didn't go too well.
11: Yeah, it's far better than those little sticky things you used to have the price on, $2.99, you know what I mean? When you put it in the shop.
12: That's what we've got at the moment, but the prices are still wrong.
11: All right, no worries. Keep on going. Fishing. What's going on with fishing?
12: So we have a heap of Mac tuna getting around still using 20, 30 gram slugs. Look for the small bust ups on the 10 to 20 pound spin gear. It is good fun. We still have long tail tuna pushing in. It's getting a bit late for them, but there's still some numbers and they're all about 8 to 15 kilo mark.
11: And the thing about those warm-blooded, these speedy pelagics that certainly heat up when they're out working chasing bait. It's unbelievable that we start to see a drop in the temperature. I mean, around about 18 degrees at present offshore. So they haven't moved northward yet.
12: No, we've even got bonito up to 80 centimeters running around. We caught a few the other day,
11: crazy. And
12: they pulled like freight trains.
11: But Jason Nunn was mentioning a Samson fish, 90 centimetres up off Captain Hill Bay. Anyhow, keep on going.
12: Yeah, there's some strange fish getting around and all weird sizes. And then we've also got kingfish still running around too, and there has been reports some have been spotted at the Rip Bridge again.
11: Okay.
12: They're about 2 months early for that, but they're here.
11: Well, we can't complain about them. We only complain when they're not here, but if they're here, let's just go fishing.
12: Yeah, we're better off just getting in the water and just sending it using little 3-inch plastics that have been smashing.
11: How's the bait fridge this morning? Cold?
12: The bait fridge is freezing, if you believe it or not. We still have some green weed in as well.
11: Okay. Live. Any live?
12: We have bloodworms in. They have been flying out the door, but they're all lively and kicking, ready to get smashed by some big winter whiting.
11: Oh, and again, looking at some Facebook posts this week on the various groups, some nice big brim hanging around throughout the day as well as early evening. Some larger whiting, but no blue nose yet coming in. So there's options to get out and about and certainly grab a fish or two.
12: Yeah, for sure. Even the squid have started making a presence as well.
11: Well, they're the ones that we like, Eamon, because if you don't, if you use that your live squid, and it doesn't come back chewed away too much, you can use it for the plate later on.
12: Yeah, just have a little nice bite out of it. Same with the bonito. Bonito, you can do the same if you don't get fish on the fillet. It's just a good boat snack, I might say.
11: A bit of wasabi and a bit of soy and sashimi away.
12: Loving it.
11: Unbelievable. The bar cam just swung back across Port Macquarie there to the pot of whales that's making a gleeful display for all the people at the car park at Port Macquarie.
12: Yeah, that'll be a good morning then.
11: Oh, well, bonuses. All right, so where are you now?
12: 53 Ocean Beach Road, Woiwoi, the big blue building next to Tyre Power.
11: What time are you opening?
12: We're open at 8. 7 days a week, 8 a.m. to 4 p.m.
11: Winter time. That's winter time, that is.
12: Yes. And then some of the hours can vary.
11: Yep. All right. Okay. Catch you later. Have a great day and tight lines for everyone going fishing today from Empire Fishing and Boating.
12: Yeah, it's good swell, low winds. Should have a cracker day out there.
11: No worries. Bye.
12: Bye.

0: River.
1: Oh, it's 7:30, and we'll see swim next time around, or we'll look another tune up. Graeme Hilliard's online right now to have a little bit of a chat about the commercial fishing scene, what we might have in shops today, fresh and local, and supporting the commercial fishers is one of those really big things that, all these guys who go out there and do everything for us really happy with. And so that some locals here on the Central Coast, Rich Sanders, Pete Offner, Mark Kranskin. I mean, there's Juddy, you know what I mean? There's so many, Graeme, isn't there?
2: Yeah, there's people that have been working in generations, like the Peterson family and the Wishards and that. They've been working generations of fishermen, and there's many up the river that are the same. They've got their fathers and grandfathers.
1: They just go on, you know, and again, they store in their brains a wealth of knowledge about the local environment and obviously the fish that they've caught over the years.
2: Yeah, and it's not just the fish they've caught, but it's also the fact that they watch the seasons, they look at the whole year. It's not just going out and throwing a net in the water. There's years and years of experience go into it. You've got to know when to go, where to go, how to set your gear. There's a lot in it, and those fishermen we've got some very, very experienced and good fishermen in our industry. It's passed down from father to son and from uncle to nephews and stuff like that. So, yeah, it is a big family involvement in the fishing industry, and they produce some terrific product. We've got a little bit of product around today. A couple of good specials today, Mel.
1: Okay.
2: So I'll get into it. So Darren Seafoods, Darren's got yellowtail this week, $10 a kilo for whole fish. Now, one of his specials this week would be the mullet, $10 for whole fish, but fillets, $19.95. That's a good buy for mullet fillets. They're beautiful fillets. It's still producing
1: trim,
2: really
1: clean,
2: good mullet.
1: I mean, ready to throw on the pan or on the barbecue.
2: Yeah, just a bit of butter, maybe a little bit of sprinkle of salt, and that's it. But they're really good condition at the moment. The mullet's excellent eating, and at $19.95, that's a very good buy at Darren's. Now, he's got dusky flathead. The whole fish are at $32.50. And another good special, wing off fillets are at $49.95. And that's a very good special for dusky flathead. The wing bone taken out, so they're just virtually all meat and really good eating at $49.95 at Darren's. Now, Wishards will be closing on Sunday night for their winter solace.
1: Yep.
2: So they'll be closed from Sunday night until the 5th of August. But Lynn was telling me that everybody's making a beeline trying to get in before the closure comes along.
1: Well, grab a bargain and treat it well and freeze it down. You know, a backpack it. You know, I mean, and you'll sort of survive during the close down.
2: Yeah, exactly. Well, they've got mullet at $12 a kilo for whole fish. The flathead this week's $25 a kilo for whole fish and $68 for the fillets. They're trimmed and skinned. That's skin off, bones out for $68. Brim this week, whole fish $29, as is the shark fillets at $29 also. They've got some kingfish in. The whole fish are at $28 and the steaks, kingfish steaks, are at $59 a kilo. Now, the Patonka Pacific's oysters, and they are really good at this particular time of the year, very good quality. They'll be run between $26 and $30 a dozen for your Pacific oysters. They're from Patonga, of course, the famous Patonka Pacifics, and they will be closing Sunday night for their winter maintenance, and hopefully they might get away for a few days. That would be nice for them, but definitely for their winter maintenance, and that's from Sunday night, trading Sunday, closing Sunday night until the 5th of August. And finally, Sue from Seacoast Fishing, they've got snapper this week, local fisher's snapper, $35 a kilo for the whole fish. They'll be happy to clean gill, gut, scale, fillet, whatever you want done with that fish. They'll be happy to look after it. And lobsters this week, green only, $100 a kilo for the lobster. They'll run out at somewhere between $40 and $50 for your lobster this week. So, yeah, there's some good specials there. As I said, the mullet at $19.95, mullet fillets. $19.95 for the mullet fillets, and the $49.95 dusky flathead fillets would be the two best buys in my book this week. But if you want some local specials, I'd be getting into Wishards as quick as you can, because Yeah, Sunday night, I don't think there'll be too much to be put away in the cool room and taken home to eat, because I think they'll be selling just about all of it. How's Mark doing this week?
1: 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Everything from whole fish, silver brim, blackfish, dusky flathead, mullet, blue summer crabs, leather jackets. Local fillets, he's got mullet, blackfish, snapper, flathead. And he's hopeful, as he said, hopeful more fish off Mitch Sanders this morning before the people get there and snabble it all. So that gives you a bit of an idea. But what Mark Loves Seafood does at outside Aldi there and Coles on the western end of the Westfields.
2: Yeah, people are definitely going in and looking for the local fish, and they must be listening to what you say, Mal, because they go in and say, "What have you got that's local?" That's the first question they're asking. Quite a few of the fishmongers are telling me that, and that's what they hone in on is the local fish, because they know it's only within 24 hours, 36 hours at best, old, so it's very, very fresh and very, very good. And as we say, not everybody wants to go out and catch it. Not everybody can go out and catch it for whatever reason, if they don't want to or not able to. And the commercial fishermen harvest them on behalf of the community, and the fishmongers make it available, and those beautiful quality local fish, and we're blessed with that. So I think people should enjoy the local fish and get stuck into it.
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0: Steve's on the line right now from the bait shop at Tookley, 205 Main Road, Tookley. The outboard's out the front. The doorbells can ring as if the door's open, and that southerly wind's about ready to come through the back door. Did you fix that in everything, Steve? Hello? Oh, no, what have we done? Oh, well, I'll have to try and get Steve back.
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0: Have you got your Julie?
6: You've got me, Malcolm. How are you this morning?
0: Well, that one worked. We'll call Steve back in shortly to have a chat with him after the birthday calls. Julie Jones, photographer, underwater explorer, likes to keep wet and obviously the water's a bit cool for Terrigal in wintertime.
6: It is. Well, it's been surprisingly warm. It stayed warm, as you guys know, for quite a bit longer.
0: Did I just tell a fib?
6: It's not really a fib. It should be cooler at this time of year. The water is starting to cool off, but we've had some unusual warm weather, which has kept a few of our local residents around a bit longer than we usually have them. Mm-hmm. So that's been really cool to see. Things like, obviously, we've had a lot more grey nurse sharks in the Haven than we normally get at this time of the year. We've also not seen some of our other visitors that usually come in a little bit before now. They're not arriving quite as quickly. So things like the giant cuttlefish, I don't know whether you guys must be, I would imagine you're aware of what's happening at Whyalla. Have you heard about that?
0: Oh, yeah. I follow that stuff around Australia and around the world, all these little things that are happening. You know, I mean, climate change, is it desal plant? Is it currents in the water over there? But yeah, it is a worry, you know, I mean, overall that we just can't pinpoint. And obviously, South Australia had that really big
6: algal bloom.
0: Algal bloom, yeah.
6: Yeah. So the algal bloom they're suspecting now is the cause of the giant cuttlefish not coming back. So they normally get like 30,000 giant cuttlefish come to mate at this time of the year in the waters around Whyalla. And this year they're seeing only in their hundreds. So, you know, it's really devastating for the population. We, likewise, on the Central Coast, we used to see a lot more giant cuttlefish in the Haven, and we had that really big storm that we had back in about 2022, and we didn't get any cuttlefish for the last couple of years. We've had very few of them seen around. I heard this week we've seen the first one in the Haven, so that's a good sign. So yeah, every one of those little guys is going to be pretty precious to making sure that the species can keep on going. So be really good to see some more of those. They make fantastic photographic subjects. But I'd love to encourage everyone, if you do see giant cuttles, if you're diving, free diving, snorkeling at the moment, if you see the giant cuttlefish, please give them space, because it's really important they're not disturbed whilst they're being they're mating. Because once they mate, obviously they lay their eggs. They lay their eggs in little bunches like grapes. Anywhere they can find somewhere to hold them onto, sometimes on the kelp fronds that have kind of got the footholds on the rocks. And yeah, every one of those guys we want to see obviously hatching as many as possible this year.
0: Yeah, and that's the big key point, I suppose, Julie, is that our marine life is so delicate. And again, I mean, all these little upsets, I mean, potentially have an impact, particularly climate change and desalination plants and blah, blah, blah. But look, you know, I mean, overall, we need to try and do our best to look after what we can see. And cuttlefish are just so awesome. You know, I mean, they stare back at you, they change colour. You know, I mean, they if they're under threat, they'll start to sort of, you know, pop out at you, you know what I mean, and throw their candles at you, you know what I mean? And all these little things, they're just, they're an unbelievable.
6: Yeah, they're quite incredible.
0: Oh, yeah, they're awesome. Grey nose sharks, again, are very interesting things. You know what I mean? Just sit there and wait. Don't go chasing them, you know what I mean? They're awesome to watch. I mean, because they're watching you too. Don't just make sure of that, because I suppose they're trying to size you up, whether it's going to be a meal or it's you're a threat. You know what I mean? So yeah.
6: Yeah, absolutely. I mean, grey nurse sharks, as we all know, I know we say they're the puppy dogs of the sea, and maybe sometimes we don't do them a favour with saying that, because they are obviously wild creatures. They are very timid and shy sharks, and if we go up to them and, you know, rattle their cage, they're going to take off very quickly. And that's really, you know, it's important to know that they need to be treated with respect as well. So for all of us out there, I think, yeah, making sure that we're taking care of our wildlife is really important. We've also got, the Port Jackson sharks coming in at this time.
0: Breeding time, winter time. Soon.
6: Yeah, and they are. They're coming up to breed again. So they come up from around Bass Strait. They travel. Interestingly, I hadn't thought of the migration patterns of the Port Jackson sharks, but they're travelling about 750 kilometres usually in their run up to come up to their breeding ground, which is around here and slightly further north. So the Port Jackson sharks, likewise, you know, treating them again with respect. They tend to hang around us as divers a lot. They love just sort of hanging in the sand there at the bottom of the haven. And they are very cool. I don't know whether your listeners might know too about the crested horn sharks. I think they're a really interesting species that hang out with the Port Jacksons. Not because they're buddies, but the crested horn sharks look very like Port Jacksons. And they actually eat the eggs of the Port Jackson sharks. So they kind of like a stealthy, like kind of thief. They sneak in and eat the eggs. So they're very cool critters to watch out for as well. I was going to say, Malcolm, we've got the massive male whale migration happening at the moment. I was out on the whaleboat yesterday with Terrible Ocean Tours with Skipper Jones. We've got some beautiful calves. Again, the really strange thing happening with the climate at the moment, they're noticing and starting to document that they're seeming to be having their calves earlier, so they're not needing to go as far north before they calve. They're still heading north, but a lot of them are heading up north with their babies already in tow.
0: Some interesting stuff. You mentioned that point about the Port Jackson sharks. Hargraves Reef here on the central coast, up at Nora Head there, is one of those major areas. And if you're recreational fishing and you happen to catch a Port Jackson shark, then please let it go. You know what I mean? Don't leave it on the beach. Yeah. I mean, just common sense. They're a creature. Absolutely. We're a creature. Yep. Live and let live, you know what I mean? So that's right.
6: Please make sure that all of those kind of non-edible species go back in the water, those that you're not going to use, you're not going to take home and eat. Please let them go. They are just critical to our ecosystem. And likewise, we get, literally, I call them piles of PJs, just outside the haven, around to the cave there, in all the nooks and crannies of the rock ledges. We see literally, they'll pile up in 10s, 12s when they're mating. There'll be lots of males looking for the females. So, yeah, each one of those is really key to the breeding success of their species. So, yeah, please treat them with respect if we can. That's really important.
0: Okay, Julie, thank you for being part of the Fishing Fellas live and locally on Coast FM this morning, talking about Terrigal Haven and what you can see under the water and enjoy.
6: Wonderful. Thanks for having me, Malcolm.
0: Okay, bye.
6: Bye.
7: You've been training all the winter and there's not a team that's fitter, and that's the way it's got to be, because you're up against the best, you know. This is super test, you know.

0: Steve, are you there?
1: Yeah, mate.
0: Oh, gotcha. Okay, well, let's roll with a fishing report from the Bait Shop at Tookley, 205 Main Road, Tookley, and hopefully the gremlins don't get us.
1: Yeah.
0: So what's going on?
1: So, not a big great deal. The weather's definitely better than last week, from the weather report last week. Being a lot more active along the beach with the bit more tailor and salmon being caught. Salmon starting to sort of travel a bit more in the into the Lake Macquarie. So, if you like your salmon fishing and catch them on hard bodies, their salmon are now in Lake Mac in decent numbers, so you can get amongst them. And even a couple of good jewfish getting caught again in Lake Mac. And also personal preference for Tugra Lake. You know, the brim and whiting are going really, really strong this time of the year, and still catching a little bit of flathead in between the good catches of the whiting and brim in Tugra Lake.
0: Well, that's a positive. The big thing is school holidays coming up. Get out and about. I know the weather's got predictions for the first week's not so crash hot, but certainly, hopefully from Friday on through the weekend to the end of the school holidays is going to be a bonus, and Mother Nature will leave us alone.
1: Yeah, well, that's definitely the aim is to try and get better weather. We always got the rods and reels and tackle and bait to sort you guys out to, get you on the water and catching fish, hopefully. There's always two types of people when you go fishing. There's the feeders and there's the catchers. So, you can't say it's always the bait that's doing the wrong. It is the people. There's always two types of fishermen, and you try and be on the better end on the scale than the feeder scale, but not everyone can help that.
0: Yep. All right, okay, no worries. Pop in to see Stevie's behind the counter right now, just like Robert used to be, or Rob. The door's open, the doorbell's ready to ring, and the motor's outside.
1: And we'll see you in there. Tight lines after that.
0: No worries, Steve. Catch you next week.
1: See you, mate. Bye. Bye.
2: Now it's time for the birthday book. 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
0: It's late. Anyhow, look, birthday call today. 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Put your birthday details on that, and our volunteers will put it on the book for us presenters to read at this time of the day, every day of the year. Bill Simpkin, Tugra, Jeff Gray from Woi Woi, Sandra Allen from Baddow Bay, Tony Clegg, Paul Fisher from Watanabe, and Craig Burwood from Coast FM. All these birthdays are on today in our birthday book, and certainly have a great day, guys, and celebrate your index day around the sun, and plan your next one is a simple way of saying things. Looking at our Jock's Journal in terms of who else has birthdays on this day, then plenty of people. John Waite, born in Lancaster, England, lead singer with the British band The Babies. Ray Meagher, born in Roma, Queensland, 1944, 82 today, Australian actor. Do you know who he is? He's Alf Stewart on Home and Away. And look, on this day over the eons, Vera Lynn became the first British artist to make number one in the US with Au Revoir, Sweetheart, in 1952. So plenty of things happening. Frankie J. Holden played his first gig with All 55 at the Grange Disco in Pitt Street in Sydney in 1975. That's a bit of trivia and information for you today here from Coast FM.
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0: 18 seconds to wrap things up. 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Another show done and dusted for the fishing fellas live and locally on Coast FM. Hope you have a great day. Stay safe wherever you're going. And just remember, it's school holiday time. Look out for children on the out and play, because that's what they do when they're at home, to stay. Enjoy your day.

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0: School holidays. It's a day for the Central Coast Steam Model Car Running Day down at the Narara Showground Road event area. So pop on out. Shoes are mandatory and a little fee, and there's a barbecue all day. So starting 11 o'clock. You have a great day out there.
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0: Good morning. I'm Toby Goff. Thousands of fans across Australia have been left devastated after the Socceroos were eliminated by Egypt at the World Cup. Julian Marcus reports.
1: It was a heartbreaking end for the Socceroos' seventh World Cup journey in Dallas, as they were the better side throughout the majority of the 120 minutes. After falling behind in the 13th minute through Imam Ashour's header, they scored through an own goal in the 55th minute and forced their way to a penalty shootout before the surprise decision of Tony Popovich to replace standout keeper Patrick Beach with Matt Ryan. Matt Ryan was unable to save a penalty as Egypt converted all of theirs. Two missed penalties for Lucas Harrington and Harry Suter, ending the Socceroos tournament.
0: To other news now, the state's Shadow Attorney General Damien Tudorhope is stepping down from the front bench amid an ongoing corruption inquiry. Mr. Tudorhope, who has not been accused of any wrongdoing, stood aside after receiving an ICAC summons regarding an investigation into illegal Liberal political donations. A motorcyclist has died after crashing into a building in Sydney's southwest. Emergency services were called to a car park at Warwick Farm overnight, where the man was pronounced dead at the scene. Biosecurity officials are facing an anxious wait as scientists rush to confirm if a deadly bird flu strain has reached the Australian east coast. The CSIRO is working to determine if a dead giant petrel found at Hawk's Nest was carrying the H5N1 virus. While preliminary tests came back positive for the broader H5 group, poultry expert Dr. Jose Quinteros says that doesn't mean alarm bells should be ringing right now.
2: Even if it's an H5N1, doesn't mean that it's necessarily the clade 2.3.4b, which is the one that is causing problems with wildlife in other parts of the world. So until CSIRO confirmed that it's that clade, we shouldn't be much concerned.
0: Train building is returning to the state's Hunter with two potential sites identified for a multi-billion dollar manufacturing facility. The state government is eyeing off a former coal mine at Taralba and the Broadmeadow Locomotive Depot, which produced the original Tangara fleet decades ago. The $12 billion move aims to end the need to buy trains from overseas. Police are renewing their appeal for witnesses after an elderly woman was killed in a Sydney shopping centre car park earlier this week. The 81-year-old died in hospital after being struck by a vehicle on Blacktown Road at Prospect on Monday. Officers are calling on anyone who was in the car park at the time to come forward with information. And new analysis reveals thousands of young Australian homeowners have been plunged into negative equity in the wake of the government's recent tax changes. To finance, one Australian dollar is buying 69.38 US cents.
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0: As we've heard in the news, Australia's World Cup run is over, losing in a penalty shootout to Egypt in the round of 32. After holding the game to a 1-1 draw in extra time, the Socceroos missed two of their four penalties in the shootout. Coach Tony Popovich shattered by the result.
5: I think we showed the world that Australian football is strong, a wonderful group, and just devastated for them that we can't progress.
0: Audio courtesy of the SBS. Today's clash between Argentina and Cabo Verde has just gotten underway. In the early stages, the score is drawn, nil all. Later, Ghana takes on Colombia. The Panthers have avoided three NRL losses in a row, taking a 36-14 victory over the Rabbitohs. Sydney's claimed a 35-point AFL win over the Western Bulldogs. And Ferrari's Lewis Hamilton has taken pole position for the British Formula One sprint. It's 8:04. That's the latest news and sport.
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13: Here's your Coast FM 963 3-day weather forecast. Saturday will be sunny. It is beautiful out here at the moment with a top of 18 degrees predicted today. Sunday turns a little cooler with some showers developing during the afternoon and evening, reaching 16 degrees. Monday stays cloudy with showers and a top of a 16. Overnight, it's getting down to 10 degrees Celsius. Right now, outside the studios in Gosford, it's 11. But at Bunnings here at Charmhaven, where we're broadcasting live, it is around 8 degrees Celsius. Right now, outside the studios in Gosford, it's 11, but at Bunnings here at Charmhaven, we're broadcasting live, it is around 8 degrees Celsius.

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0: Coast FM 963. Healing Forces, it's Golden Miles. Oh, let me get it right. Good morning to you, it's David Brown here, along with Delby and Jen, and we're at the Bunnings Charmhaven location.
1: Good morning.
0: Good morning.
2: It's a bit strange having you there, David.
0: Yeah, well.
1: Wayne has changed.
0: My mother said I was a bit strange from very early on.
2: Oh, definitely not.
1: Oh, dear.
0: Hey, a lot of things lined up for you today, but we are encouraging you to come here to Bunnings Charmhaven to say hello to the people we'll be talking to a little bit later from SoCare.
1: Yes, it's a wonderful, wonderful charity looking after animals that need adoption.
0: Yeah, I don't know much about them, so I'm looking forward to hearing a little bit more about
1: them. Yeah, wonderful local organisation. They spend so much time and money looking after stray animals, taking them in, finding them new homes.
0: Yep.
1: So
0: that sounds good, and there's certainly no shortage of spare animals around, is there?
1: No, no. Come down and have a cuddle with a puppy dog.
2: We will.
1: Yes, we
2: absolutely
1: will.
2: Absolutely.
1: Who could resist?
0: Hey, thanks to our sponsors, Alan Graham's Caravans of Wyoming, home of the Happy Campers, and Doormaster Security, keeping the coast safe and stylish with CrimSafe. David Brown in for Wayne C, actually. He's a bit crook this morning. Well, he's a bit crook all the time, but that's another story. Let's go, though, with Now on This Day in Music History. Coming up next, a song that became one of the most recognisable performances

0: authors of Joe Cocker's incredible career. Originally written by Randy Newman, but Joe took it and turned it into a bluesy, soulful anthem with that unmistakable gravelly voice. Released on this day, it's a track full of attitude, swagger, and pure Cocker magic. This is Joe Cocker. You can leave your hat on.
1: Woo.

0: And you're on Coast FM 963 with the Gardening Gang. You've got Jen. Good morning. And Del. And you've got the lovely David here with us as well. What's happening around the Central Coast? Oh, it's fabulous markets.
1: We've got some good weather.
0: Yeah. To get your scented candles.
1: Yep, sourdough.
0: And your succulents, absolutely. And if you want to know what's going on and what markets are on around the Central Coast, you can go to lovecentralcoast.com.au and you can find out what local markets are happening around the Central Coast this weekend. 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

0: It's the Hollies with Sorry, it's Suzanne. You're listening to The Gardening Gang, where things are always blooming marvellous, they say. Proudly brought to you by Alan Graham Caravans, helping you branch out on the open road, and Doormaster Security as well. 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The Bunnings at Lake Haven. I should have said, not, which is near Charmhaven. It's just up the road a little bit. Coming up shortly, an interview from with Gary, I should say, a regular interview with Gary from Burbank House and Garden on Coast FM.
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0: Gardening Gang, and on the line now from Burbank House and Garden, we have Gary. And today the theme is for you, Gary, new puppy creating a pet-friendly garden. Now, congratulations on the newest member of the family for you. Yeah. Tell us about your little dog, Dashhound, mate.
1: Little Frankie. Just got a little attitude, a little dog, but with a great attitude, and just loves jumping. And they do. Dashhounds have got their little funny little. They do a little dance.
0: Oh right, hey, mate. I'm just asking. Has he already found the garden?
1: Yeah, we just got her out the front garden. We found that she started chewing a few of the plants. There's a couple of things that we thought, we'll just barricade that off for her.
2: Hey, Gaz, I was just going to ask you, puppies certainly keep you busy. What are some of the best plants and garden designs for people wanting a beautiful garden that's also safe for little curious dogs like Frankie?
1: Yeah, well, it's really hard because they are curious. Mm. They like chewing at different things. We found we had to move. We had bromeliads in the garden, and she started chewing those up. Oh. So we've had to sort of put a little temporary fence around those areas. The main thing is, I think, with the puppies is have just something that's a bit sort of taller, not too much low-growing stuff, just to keep them off of the ground, just depending on what age they are and even what type of dog they are. Some are worse than others, and some little dogs are little funny little things.
0: Yes.
1: They've got their little personalities and try to do, like Dashhounds apparently are really stubborn, and they're great because I got roped into it. Vicky's gone, my daughter and my wife have gone, This is the dog that I like, and I just said, "Oh, righty, okay, no problem." I just went along with it. Didn't realise the little personalities they've got.
0: Oh,
2: tenacious.
1: Yes, yes.
0: Now, Gary, many of our listeners have pets that love spending time outdoors.
1: Yeah.
0: Are there common plants people should avoid because they can be toxic to dogs, as some people know?
1: Yeah, there's a fair few. Usually, actually, two at the nursery. I haven't got it off hand. We do have a little guide at the nursery that certain plants that dogs and cats don't like.
0: Yep.
1: I'm just trying to remember. I think peace lilies and stuff inside they don't like. There's a fair few different ones. I just can't remember off the top of my head at the moment. But yeah, just check with your. Everybody likes Googling.
0: Yeah.
1: Google a few things. As I said too, at Erina Heights, we do have labels around in for the indoor plants, especially the plants that are toxic to animals.
2: Oh, that's
1: for cats
2: wonderful.
1: And that. So we usually sort of promote that because we get a lot of people in there that are animal lovers. They walk around and think it's great because otherwise they go home and.
0: That's a really great idea, Gary.
1: So we have little prompters around that this is pet friendly, and then we've got near the front counter. Sometimes we've got a list so people can take away a list if they like. What's safe and what's unsafe.
0: Yeah, great idea, mate. That's absolutely fantastic idea. That is.
1: Yeah, and then it comes down to as well. You've got to watch out with. Certain chemicals and stuff too as well.
0: Yes.
1: Around, like we always have problems with snails and slugs. Just got to make sure that we use a pet friendly one of those.
0: Yep.
1: But that's the main thing is you just got to keep doing research. It can change. Some different breeds are worse than others at chewing stuff. Mm. But we've got stuff in the house that probably are toxic to animals, but we've got a cat and a dog, and the cat never really chews any plants, so we've been lucky that way.
0: No, the cat just claws the furniture.
1: Yeah, well, she's not too bad. It's one of those rag dolls that just lay around like a little doll.
0: Now, finally, Gary, I've got from the Garden Gate, it comes from a question today from Margaret at Wyoming, and she's asking, Gary, what one simple thing every dog owner can add to their garden this weekend that will make life safer and more enjoyable for their furry friends?
1: The main thing is just having, like, even some pet grass and stuff that the dogs can chew and stuff like that. Yeah. We always send plenty of that. A lot of cats and that love chewing the grass. The main thing is just having a look around, see where the animal goes as well. And you want to put something in that area as well. But there's a fair few different, just depending on what style of your garden you've got as well. That's the main thing to have a look and see, and what's going to blend in with what's there, and what's going to work with your dog. That, and I said, well, depending on what breed they are as well, to what's going to be more active and stuff, and what is going to start chewing more things. Yeah. Like, we never thought anything about the bromeliads until we had had little Frankie, and then she was chewing the heck out of them. So we just had to get rid of them out of the road.
2: They could take some photos and bring them down, couldn't they, and show you?
1: Yeah, exactly. Mm. Bring around and talk, because all of our staff, most of them are all pet lovers and stuff, and got pets at home, and they know what'll work and
2: exactly
1: and all that sort of stuff.
2: Mm. Fantastic. Wonderful.
0: All right, Gary, well, thank you for this week. We will talk to you again next Saturday. And till then, mate, take it easy. And thanks for spending some and sharing some time regarding Frankie. We've enjoyed it.
2: Yes, I could just picture that little dachshund running around.
1: Oh, she loves it. She loves little cuddles and stuff. And we take her into work every now and again when my wife's up there. Mm. She loves sort of getting out there and sitting around and that, and checking things out and sniffing, because they love just sniffing everything out.
2: I bet. Oh, we can't wait to do an OB from Burbank.
0: Awesome. Mm. All right, mate, we'll catch you next week. And as you always say,
1: happy gardening.
0: Thanks, mate. Talk to you next week.
1: Okay.
2: Take it easy, Gary.
1: Thank you.

0: This is the Gardening Gang live across the Central Coast on Coast FM 963. And who better now to bring to the call system here? It's Tim from Narara Valley Nursery. Now, when he's not working, he's at home looking after 81 chickens, a cow, dogs, living with animals, mate. What's it all about?
1: I love animals. I also bring them home. The first day I started at Narara Valley Nursery, there was a rooster in the car park and he went home with me that afternoon and I still have him.
0: Yeah, now I was going to say, every time we talk, there's another animal joining the family. 81 chooks, a cow, dogs. Your place must be full of life. Tell us what's happening around the property this winter.
1: There's a lot of animal maintenance. I get home, make sure everyone's fed and watered and where they're supposed to be. That's the biggest thing. As long as everyone's well fed, I'm pretty happy. But chickens, I've had chickens since about 6 years old. Everywhere I've lived, when I used to live in suburbia in Birkenvale, I had a good, probably too many chickens for suburbia, but I did have chickens. Chickens are my passion. I've got 81, a fair few different show birds and different chickens that I keep in separate pens.
0: Oh, wow.
1: To have breeds in the springtime.
2: Oh, that's so beautiful.
1: This time in the winter when I'm not collecting their eggs for hatching, they all mix together and everyone just runs around in their paddocks and do what they need to do.
2: So, Tim, for families wanting to keep chickens at home, what are some easy plants that they can be grown around the chook yard that both the birds and the garden will benefit from?
1: There's three that I always have with my chickens. Artemisia, which wormwood is the common name for that one, lemongrass, and I grow a lot of different scented geraniums. So when I clean their pens out, and particularly their nest boxes, I'll pick big handfuls of those herbs, crush them up, and put them in through their nest boxes.
2: Lovely.
1: It's a really good way to keep different pests out of them because chickens will get lice if you've got wild birds that can get to their food.
2: Yeah.
1: So it's definitely my favourite. And I grow a lot of different edible greens like silver beet and things. But if chickens can get to them, you won't have a silver beet plant, but I grow them somewhere the chickens can't get to and pick lots of leafy greens for them.
2: That's awesome advice, Tim. Fantastic. Thank you.
0: Now, with so many animals sharing the property at your place, you've become an expert at making gardens work with nature instead of against it. What's your biggest piece of advice you can give to the Garden Gang listeners?
1: If you've got a lot of animals, particularly birds like chickens, if people can eat them, the chickens were going to eat them as well. So my vegetable garden is completely separate to where the chickens can roam. Sometimes when I'm pulling out bits of vegetable gardens, like ready for spring, I will bring a handful of chickens up and let them destroy all the ground, turn it over and pick all those little bits of weeds and things out. But I also like diversity. It's bringing multiple different things in. It's a really good way of just naturally keeping the pests at bay.
0: Yeah. That's a great idea. Now, I've got a question from the Garden Gate, and it comes from John at Berkeleyvale. And John asked, Tim, if someone was starting with just three backyard chickens, what's the first thing you'd recommend they plant?
1: Silver beet. For something for the chickens to eat, silver beet grows amazingly quickly, and they'll eat every single part of that plant. And if you've got some left over, you can eat it as well.
0: Oh, I didn't know that.
1: Yeah.
0: Nothing else?
1: Oh, if you wanted another one, that wormwood is my favourite. If you look up wormwood, chickens aren't supposed to eat huge amounts of it, but if you plant it close to the fence where chickens can pop their head through, they'll eat small little bits. And it's really good for internal parasites that chickens can get, like worms and things like that. So that's a really good natural way. I rarely need to worm my chickens, and I've got wild birds everywhere that can get there. But I attribute that to that wormwood plant that I've got.
0: No, all good, mate. Tim, as always, thanks for your top-notch advice. We will catch up with you next week and enjoy the animals this weekend and have a great week.
1: Will do. You have fun today, guys.
2: Take it easy, Tim.
0: Thanks, mate.
1: See ya.
2: Thank you.
1: Bye. Bye.

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1: Hard flooring.
0: Rugs.
2: Blinds.
0: You'll get a floor so good, you'll want to dance on it.
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0: 9 minutes away from nine. You're listening to The Gardening Gang, broadcasting live from Lake Haven Shopping Centre. Not Lake Haven Shopping Centre, Lake Haven's Bunnings. We're here for the SoCare group this morning. We'll be saying hello to them a little bit later on. If you don't know what they are, well, stay tuned and you'll find out a little bit. Time now, though, for the Pickles Patch, and we're going to be talking about creating wildlife-friendly gardens. Hey, Jen, you're the expert in these sort of things. When we think about helping wildlife, the garden really becomes their home. It certainly does.
1: Yeah, it does. It really does. And the saying is true. If you build it, they will come. Always make sure there is at least one fresh water source that is cleaned regularly and topped up daily. Also provide shallow trays filled with rocks and pebbles so insects and our pollinators have somewhere safe to land while drinking. Water is always one of the most important things to keep in your garden.
2: Yeah. So what flowers and native shrubs sort of like will attract your butterflies, your bees, your small birds, and all sort of trying to encourage them into your garden?
1: Yeah, so you want to plant nectar-rich plants and dense foliage shrubs for best results. Natives I'd choose would be grevilleas, bottle brush, native rosemary, native daisies and dwarf banksias, and also your corias, native fuchsia and fan flowers as well.
2: Fan flowers,
1: yeah,
2: beautiful.
1: It's a good mix of habitat and food for pollinators.
2: No, that's a good idea.
1: Yeah.
0: I like the grevilleas, but how often do you have to cut them back? Do they flower a little bit better if we prune them more often?
1: I would deadhead them. To promote better growth, definitely after the flowers are finished, just chop off those flower heads that are spent.
0: Okay.
1: And it tidies things up a little bit too.
2: Yeah,
1: for sure.
2: I mean, they'd naturally do it anyway if they're out in the bush, but I mean,
1: that's
2: just
1: right.
2: for your own sake.
1: For aesthetics, really.
2: That's right.
1: You don't have to do it.
0: Spring's only about 60 days away, which is good.
1: Oh, thank goodness.
0: Can't cover quick enough.
2: Why? Because we're saying it's so cold here.
1: Yeah. We're under our blankie this morning.
0: I've certainly got a couple of bird baths out there, and one's a little bit deep for them. So, as you mentioned, putting some rocks in and things, that's a little good idea.
1: Yes.
0: And, now, most of the places around here don't have any backyard, but certainly a small backyard. So, but you can do a lot with a small backyard.
1: Yes, you can, and balconies. A good place to start, as I said, is water, a water source. Even if you're in a small backyard or a balcony, a small pond or a water fountain which provides humidity, it's sound ambience and drinking point for pollinators. And for the plants, I choose compact varieties. Basically, select plants that grow to different heights to simulate the forest layers, and select plants that have different flowering times to support the pollinators, small birds, and the beneficial insects. And group your pots together and use rocks and bark mulch on top to create habitat for lizards.
2: Yeah, I've noticed my magpies are all coming back this morning.
1: Yeah.
2: Yeah. Cheeky little beggars.
1: Mine are digging through the mulch for curl grubs at the moment.
2: It's
1: so interesting to watch.
2: Yeah, it's good. You've got to have like a whole ecosystem in your backyard, and it creates that for a bigger ecosystem.
1: Yes.
2: So
1: yeah,
2: it's
1: definitely.
2: Got to be like that.
0: I haven't seen many bees around at the moment, but I assume they'll be back out a little soon.
1: Well, European honeybees have a shorter hibernation time in winter than the native bees. They basically open up, they come out first. But our native bees will mostly be hibernating at this time of day, this time of year.
0: Okay, this is The Gardening Gang, and we are broadcasting from Bunnings at Lake Haven. Come down and see us if you're one of the locals up this area. We'll be looking forward to seeing you.

0: trek home. Welcome to Pubs and Live Sites at the crack of dawn. Dedicated supporters packed out World Cup watch parties at Darling Harbour and Olympic Park, only to watch Australia fall short in a heartbreaking penalty shootout against Egypt. After riding a roller coaster of emotions, these green and gold faithfuls have told today the Socceroos will still come home as heroes.
1: But it's okay. Like, we're all together. We all support the Aussies. And we think, we got it in the next 4 years. We got it. We're coming home. That's it. Right there, right now. Let's go.
0: Protesters are starting to gather outside Sydney's town hall this morning as the State Labor Party hosts its annual conference. Demonstrators say they're demanding an end to Australia's arms trade with Israel. They're also calling on police to drop charges from rallies earlier in the year. Traffic delays are expected to build as surrounding roads in the CBD start to close. New South Wales is bracing for lab results to confirm if a devastating strain of bird flu has officially breached its borders. Donna Sirimana reports.
2: 1, 2, 3. Authorities are on high alert after a dead giant petrel found at Hawk's Nest on the mid-north coast returned a preliminary positive result for the H5 virus. The CSIRO is now fast-tracking tests to determine if the migratory seabird was carrying the deadly H5N1 strain, which was already destroyed global wildlife. More than 500 field officers have been deployed to search for other sick birds in the area. The Agriculture Minister maintains we are prepared, reassuring the public that the virus has not entered commercial poultry flocks. Donna Sirimana, Sydney.
0: Dignitaries from China and India are arriving in Iran for the funeral of the nation's late Supreme Leader Ali Khamenei. Uncertainty remains over whether his son and newly appointed leader Mojaba will attend the public processions. Mediators say indirect talks between the US and Iran are still scheduled to continue after the six-day funeral. And the Hunter region is set to become one of Australia's largest rail hubs again following a $12 billion state government investment. Plans have been made for a new state-owned manufacturing facility, ensuring a 15-year pipeline for passenger trains. Transport Minister John Graham says local production is the most efficient way to expand the state's rail network.
3: The former government's plan was to buy these trains from anywhere but New South Wales, and we paid the price for that. Often the end cost was much higher than had ever been predicted. Now we're taking control.
0: Turning to finance, and one Australian dollar is currently buying 69.37 US cents.
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0: As heard in the news, Australia's World Cup campaign has come to an end, losing in a penalty shootout to Egypt. The teams unable to be separated after 120 minutes of football, with the scores 1-1 forcing the shootout. Despite the loss, star midfielder Jackson Irvine says the team are getting around the pair.
6: We win together, we lose together, everything. So yeah, the boys, they've been immense, the two of them, throughout this tournament. And as I say, to step up and take a penalty is not easy. So yeah, they have all the boys' support, yeah.
0: Audio courtesy of the SBS. Live in Miami, a goal from Lionel Messi has shot Argentina to a 1-0 lead over Cabo Verde at halftime. The Panthers have returned to their dominant form after taking a 36-14 win over the Rabbitohs to kick off round 18. And Australia's Daria Kasatkina has been eliminated from singles contention at Wimbledon, falling to Japan's Naomi Osaka in straight sets 6-1, 6-3. 9:04, that's news and sport.
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9: Here's your Coast FM 3-day weather forecast. Saturday, beautiful day today. It will be sunny for the rest of the day as well, heading for a top of 18 degrees. Not hot, but it is glorious in the sun. Sunday turns cooler with some showers developing during the afternoon and evening, reaching 16 degrees only, 16 degrees. Monday stays cloudy, what a surprise, with a showers and a top of 16. Overnight, down to 10 degrees Celsius, right now outside the studios in Gosford. It's 11. Matcham is 10 degrees and Lake Haven's warmed up from a chilly 7 and is currently about 12 degrees Celsius here. On the beautiful Central Coast, that's the Central Coast forecast.
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0: While you're enjoying Saturday morning on Coast FM, here's some more expert property advice from Lachlan McDonald.
1: Hi, it's Lachlan McDonald here. And last week we talked about the revitalisation of Gosford Waterfront, the planned walkway connecting Central Coast Stadium through to the cycleway at Point Clair. And this week we wanted to talk about what impacts that may have on the surrounding suburbs. Well, first of all, Point Clair is one that stands to benefit very directly from that link. If we take a look at Point Frederick, it's always been famed for its easy walking distance into Gosford CBD. And as a result, median house prices there are significantly higher than many surrounding suburbs. So with Point Clair's median sale price so much lower than Point Frederick's, it's soon set to be an equal walking distance into the CBD. I'm sure you can imagine that there's some real growth potential on offer for Point Clair. Now, of course, that cycleway also easily connects the surrounding suburbs, Tascott, Coolewong, all the way through to Woi Woi. It makes it easier to cycle or walk right the way into Gosford. And as part of that revitalisation, there's going to be other entertainment and arts facilities to complement the stadium. It means that any residents along the waterfront suburbs will be able to stroll in and enjoy all that's on offer once the revitalisation is complete. So it will certainly have an impact on convenience for those suburbs. But other suburbs surrounding Gosford, irrespective of that walkway, will benefit from all of the new excitement and activity that that will bring to the region. So we expect to see continued growth in and around the Gosford area, and we're excited to see how this all finally takes shape.
0: Lachlan McDonald on Coast FM, Saturday morning.

0: That's Andrew Gold. Thank you for being a friend. A great little catchy number. Talking about being... thank you for being a friend. We're broadcasting live from Bunnings Lakehaven. We're opposite the SoCares pet shelter. Rescuing today, changing tomorrow. They're just setting up now. So head on down and come and find out what SoCares is all about. We'll be talking to the people there a little bit later as well, so stay tuned. Now, every week here on The Gardening Gang, we love taking you somewhere special around our beautiful Central Coast. This morning with our fauna and a flora theme, I say flora and fauna myself, but we thought we'd head somewhere that truly showcases the very best of nature. If you've never walked Wirrabalong Coast Walk between Baddo Bay and Crackneck Lookout, put it on your list.
1: It's a bit of a bucket list one, isn't it?
0: It is.
1: Absolutely.
0: I can't remember being there for a long time. I don't get out much nowadays. I've been married and all, but that's another story. But it is one of those places where every track reveals something new. Towering gum trees, incredible ocean views, fantastic ocean views, native wildflowers and plenty of opportunities. Joining me as usual, well, I'm not here usual, I'm sitting in for Wayne C, is Adele and Jen. And Adele, this is really a walk that the gardeners would absolutely fall in love with.
1: Absolutely they do, David. And what I love about this walk is that you're sort of surrounded by really living botanical garden of Australian native plants. And as you leave Baddo Bay Picnic Area and you begin sort of climbing up through the forest, you're immediately walking beneath some really magnificent spotted gums and the black barts. And these beautiful eucalypts have adapted perfect to the coastal conditions. And it's just beautiful filtered sunlight through all those wonderful native shrubs below as well. It's a fantastic reminder that Australian natives aren't just tough. They're incredibly beautiful as well.
0: Tell you what, today would be a beautiful day for it. A sunny day in winter is a great time to get out. But that's what makes the track so enjoyable, as you said, the filtered sunshine. Shining through, you're not simply walking to a lookout, you're looking at a complete coastal ecosystem. Hey, Jen, once you get down to amongst those shrubs and wildflowers, there's plenty to keep the gardeners interested.
2: Yeah, there certainly is. Along the edges of the track, you discover coastal rosemary, Coria alba with its delicate white flowers, and the striking handsome black pea with its bright yellow blooms. These magnificent trees standing proudly beside the path. If you're lucky enough to visit during spring, the entire heathland bursts into colour with Australia's famous flannel flowers. Delicate native ground orchids, it's absolutely breathtaking, honestly. Many of these plants cope with strong winds, salt spray, and poor sandy soils, making them fantastic inspiration for anyone wanting to create a low-maintenance coastal garden at home.
0: Thanks, Jen. Sorry about the microphone technique there. My fault. Anyway, and one of the great things about gardening, isn't it? Sometimes the best inspiration isn't found in a nursery. It's out there in nature. As the track continues, the forest gradually opens up and suddenly you're standing high above the Tasman Sea.
1: Of course, it's great for families as well. So anybody wanting sort of like a little bit of a shorter walk, you can simply park at the end of Stevenson's Road there, and it's a short 5 to 10 minute stroll through Gumtree all the way to Crackneck Lookout. Makes it perfect for like the young families and kids and whatnot who don't want to go on a big, massive big walk as well. So you'll get the same sort of great views and all that as well.
2: Yeah, look, from Crackneck you can continue south towards Foresters Beach through Wirrabalong National Park. The track becomes a little more adventurous with some steeper sections, but you're rewarded with quieter lookouts, peaceful forest, and even more spectacular coastal scenery. The full walk becomes around 7 kilometres return and is one of the Central Coast's true hidden treasures. And you can do it on a push bike too if you want.
0: No, yeah. I don't think I want
1: to. I'd go on the treadly.
2: Yeah, I love my bike, and it's a fantastic thing, a great one to do on the bike on a beautiful day like today.
0: There's lots of lookouts there. There's a refurbished lookout up there you can drive up to. And I was going to say, who doesn't like a lookout? My wife doesn't like a lookout.
1: Oh, really?
0: She just thinks about, you know, hang gliding up there and someone falling to their death. You know, she never, worries about
3: don't
0: it.
3: Don't forget it's whale season too. So you can head to those lookouts and check out the humpbacks as they're breaching and going past us on the coast. Always a good thing to do. It's a fantastic experience.
1: Yeah.
0: Hey, good news, girls. We'll keep up with the tradition here. It's time now for the gardening joke.
1: Has Wayne given you one?
0: He has given me one.
1: Oh, good grief.
0: So let's palm off to him, blame him if it's no good. Hey, I asked my herbs how they were doing.
3: Really?
1: How were they doing? Were there a bit of a dill or what? I don't know.
0: Said they were feeling mint.
1: Of course. Boom, I'll pay that one. That one's pretty good. I will pay that one.
0: Yeah, well, okay.
1: Okay.
0: Moving right along. Now let's have a quick look at this day in music history. Released on this day, a song that became one of Elton John's greatest, biggest anthems of the 1980s. And years of ups and downs, Elton delivered a powerful message of resilience, confidence, and bouncing back stronger than ever. With its unforgettable piano, huge energy, and that classic Elton flair, it's a reminder that sometimes you just have to stand tall. This is Elton John. I'm still standing.
1: No, I'm sitting, actually. Thank goodness for that.
0: Live from Lake Haven Bunnings. Come and see us.

0: Best FM, it's the Garden Gang broadcasting live, as I've said before, from Bunnings Lake Haven. We are opposite the SoCares
1: Marquee.
0: They're setting up Marquee, thank you. They're sitting up there this morning. They've got balloons and everything to inspire you to come and have a chat to them. What are they going to talk about? Tell me about SoCares, Jen.
1: Well, SoCares is an animal shelter that operates here in Charm Haven. Mm. And they find homes for lost pets, cats and dogs mainly.
2: Yeah, lost and surrendered.
1: That's right, lost and surrendered. They have night cages, so if you find a poor pup wandering the streets, you can pop them in there and they're going to be safe until morning, until the volunteers come in. And they look after these pets and they assess them for their suitability for re-adoption.
2: Mm.
1: Yeah.
0: I see they have a Facebook page. I've been following them on Facebook. Have they been around for very long?
1: 12 years, I believe. This is their anniversary. Okay. This is what today's all about.
2: And they're all run volunteer run. It's pretty much volunteer run too.
1: Yeah. No, they do a really, really good thing here in the community. We'd be lost without them, honestly.
2: And also with a lot of dogs and cats and birds and everything.
1: Yeah,
2: and it's not just dogs and cats that they do. They do all animals, really. Yes, they'll do, horses, goats, pigs.
1: Rabbits.
2: Yep. Everything.
0: Okay, well, we'll be talking to them after the 10 o'clock news sometime this morning, so don't go anywhere on Coast FM. Short break now, and then we'll be back with Rod Stewart.
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0: Coast FM 963. This is the Gardening Gang, and we're doing it live from Bunnings Charm Haven this morning. Thanks to them, we're doing it for the So Cares, rescuing native wildlife, rehoming dogs, and caring for our community. They're a great pair of people. Today's theme with you, Brett. Good morning to you. Is pets around the home?
1: Yeah. Good morning, guys. How are you?
0: Excellent, mate. Now, Apples, always got a smile on your face. Tell us about your own pets and what they enjoy doing around when you're at home.
1: Yeah, look, we've got an 11-year-old Burmese cat named Santa, and she's the absolute queen of our household. Yes, she enjoys nothing better than, someone's lap to sleep on or a discarded dressing gown to curl up for the day. But, she's very spoilt, and, she rules the household, that's for sure.
2: Morning, Brett. How are you?
1: Morning, Lisa. I'm great. How are you?
2: That sounds just so typical of one of those cats.
1: They are. Yeah, very spoilt.
2: Mitre 10 has become much more than a hardware these days. What sort of pet products are proving really popular at the moment?
1: Yeah, look, we've got a broad range of pet products now in store, things like dog and cat dry food, dog treats, bowls, mats and beds. Pet toys as well, brushes, collars and leads, even those sort of litter trays and dog shampoos. But, we've got a good range, something to come and check it out.
0: Mate, just in relation to creating a backyard for both children and pets, what are some of practical ideas people might not have thought about yet?
1: Yeah, so, fencing's a big one to sort of consider, and especially for kids and pets, they'll often find the smallest gap to squeeze through to escape. So, we've got lots of options here. Your rolled galvanised bird wire and chicken wire and dog fencing, just a few examples in rolls to keep your kids and pets, secure. And we've also got things for like cats, netting and all that sort of thing. Which is a great idea. Keep your cat in and then the other cat's out.
0: Excellent there. Mate, from the Garden Gate, today's question comes from Peter, who is just down the road here at Gorrican, and he's asking, what's the one item every pet owner should have in the shed or garage to make outdoor life easier?
1: Yeah, look, for me, those dog and cat doors are brilliant, to have in your laundry door or, back doors or shed door, to allow your pets to come and go as they please without leaving your doors open or ajar. And it's great in the winter and summer months, when you've got heating and cooling going, you're saving, losing all that heat and cool. So, yep, dog and cat doors, definitely the way to go.
2: And, Brett, could we get one of those at Mitre 10?
1: We definitely can, yeah. We've got a good range there.
2: Fantastic.
1: So, yeah, come and see us.
2: That's awesome.
0: We certainly will, mate. And what are your plans for the rest of the weekend?
1: Got my old local AFL footy club. We're celebrating our 50th birthday this Saturday night. So, tonight. Yeah, it should be a fantastic night. And catching up some old mates and telling each other how good we are, how good we were.
0: Oh, that's great. All right, mate. Yeah. Well, look, thank you very much for joining us today on the Gardening Gang, and we will talk to you again next week.
1: Sounds great. Thanks, guys. Have a great weekend.
2: Take it easy, Brett.
0: See you, Apples.
1: Thank you. Bye.

0: 20 minutes before 10, this is Coast FM Gardening Gang. That was Chris Rea, of course. Fool if you think it's over. Hey, time now on the Gardening Gang to have a chat to Jen from Pickles Patch, and we're going to be talking winter recipe ideas. Hey, Jen, tell us all about winter recipes. Sounds the time of the year to do that.
1: Yeah. So with everybody with the dreaded lurgy over the last week or two, I wanted to talk about homemade cough syrup.
2: Oh, wow. Yes. That's pretty cool.
1: Yeah. And it's so easy to make. Look, buying it can be expensive, especially when you need it for multiple family members as the dreaded lurgy makes its way through the household. So I'd like to share with everyone my cough medicine recipe, which has been tried and tested on my kids and all walks of life for over 30 years. And the nice part is it actually tastes nice, Delby.
2: Oh, because most of them taste absolutely vile.
1: Yes.
2: Just, ugh.
1: Exactly. So if you're going to give your kids something that's going to help them feel better, at least you want it to taste
2: reasonably
1: half
2: good.
1: Reasonable so that you're not fighting with them to get them to swallow it.
2: Yeah.
1: So, you know, it's anyone can make this for themselves and their family with just a few simple ingredients. We got fresh thyme, ginger, cloves, cinnamon, star anise, chamomile, and of course, raw honey. I will share the recipe with the exact quantities in the coming days, but an important reminder, always seek medical help if you're really, really sick. That's so important.
2: Oh, absolutely.
1: Yeah, so don't leave it to guesswork. Go and get some medical advice. But if it's just an irritating throat cough, that sort of thing, some homemade cough syrup can really, really sort you out easily. And I'll share that recipe on Pickles Patch this week.
0: It sounds good. And you've got to make it desirable with drinking and things, don't you? Because you need your fluids when you're
1: That's
0: when
1: right. You've got to keep your fluids up when you cook. Drink plenty of water. Hot honey lemon tea is really good. Throw some thyme in there, or some lemon thyme if you've got it, or some lemon balm. All three of those things are really gentle and will help you if you're feeling crap.
2: Yep.
1: No better word for it, really.
2: No, there isn't.
0: So you're going to share that recipe?
1: Yes.
0: Where?
1: Yeah, I'll share that on Pickles Patch, and I'll share it to the Gardening Gang's Facebook page as well.
0: Okay, that sounds good. So tune in to our Gardening Gang, as you are doing, but also connect with us on Facebook.
1: Yeah.
0: Facebook Coast FM. Yeah,
1: that's right.
0: It's the Gardening Gang, actually, isn't it?
2: Gardening Gang or
1: Coast FM or the Gardening Gang or Pickles Patch.
0: Yep. That sounds good. We are broadcasting from Lake Haven this morning. We're opposite the SoCare's marquee, and we'll be talking to them after 10, as I said before. So,
1: whoops, a balloon just went off.
0: Yes. Things that go bump in the night.
2: That's just bump in the morning, bang in the morning.
0: Let's get on with a bit more music here.

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0: 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Time to sign off for the Gardening Gang, actually. So thanks for joining me, Del and Jen.
1: Oh, where did the morning go? It went so quickly.
0: It did. And, well, we're not going anywhere. Del's going to do the 80s a little bit later on. I'll be doing the 90s filling in for Wayne C.
1: And I'll be hanging around too.
0: Good. And we'll be talking to the SoCares people a little bit later on. There's plenty of dogs around at the moment. We might see some other animals as well. But certainly if you're up on this northern end of the coast, pop in and visit us and definitely visit SoCares. Thanks again for joining us on The Gardening Gang. We'll catch you again next week. Don't go anywhere now. Lots of great music coming up.
2: Yep, straight after 10 o'clock.

0: Toby Gough. Hundreds of protesters have gathered outside Sydney's Town Hall as the Prime Minister and Premier attend the state's annual Labor conference. Demonstrators say they're calling on the federal government to end its exchange of arms with Israel and that police drop all charges arising from protests earlier this year. Palestine Action Group's Damien Ridgewell argues it's about justice.
1: So we're going to be gathering to hold them accountable for this undermining of democratic rights and complicity with the genocide.
0: Residents along the state's coast are being told to avoid touching sick or dead wildlife as authorities await test results on a dead migratory seabird. The CSIRO is working to determine if a giant petrel found at Hawke's Nest was carrying the H5N1 bird flu virus after it returned a preliminary positive result. Infectious disease expert Dr. Nick Coatsworth is told today a potential outbreak cannot